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0: of the Bull for our early risers. And if you're with us now, you're an early riser. At 6:40, we have tickets for you to go to Arkansas, the Razorback Stadium there, and see Jelly Roll and Post Malone all at once.
1: Have you been to Fayetteville? I always hear
0: no,
1: good
0: but
1: things
0: I've
1: about
0: only
1: it.
0: Heard great things about it, and I look forward to getting up there and seeing it. I heard it's a really cool town. A gym, as they say, and you could be there for free to see that show. That's at 6:40 this morning.

0: Cloutier, Fob the Bull, Ty and Daniel. I think your favorite holiday, my favorite holiday, and for me it's not even close, the 4th of July. I love the 4th of July. But Daniel has a theory that fireworks will be a thing of the past. You think that these drone shows, you saw a drone show here in Tulsa, and you said your mind was like freaking blown by this drone show.
1: It must have been like what people the first time they saw a fireworks show must have been like when I saw this drone show. To me, it was just amazing.
0: Now, you're not looking at one drone. You're looking at sort of an orchestra of drones, and they dance around, and then they can type letters in the sky, and they can make cool symbols and put an American flag, and they change colors.
1: In fact, I sent you one video of it, and it was somebody was like, would you marry me, Jess, or something like that. Like, it's they can spell
0: you can
1: out
0: do
1: anything.
0: Yeah,
1: really.
0: So what about those poor guys that fly airplanes, they pull a banner behind it?
1: I mean,
0: you know, Jess, will you marry me? That guy's out of business now because you can fly a drone up there and
1: say
0: the same thing. It's pretty crazy that they don't bump into each other, too. I mean, they must have to program that thing so carefully. I imagine a computer program does it, but there's like 1,000 drones up there. They're dancing around each other, and they never run into each other. And, you know, you don't blow your hand off when you accidentally touch a drone. I think you might be onto something. Fireworks, you know, one day we're going to, like, our great-grandkids are going to look back and go, were they freaking crazy? They just gave kids bombs?
1: Explosives, yeah.
0: Yeah, I mean, like, what were they doing?
1: I believe that drones will get so good that they'll be able to shoot those up, and you will think it is a fireworks show.
0: Probably.

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1: Watch yourself.
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1: The Bull.

0: Tell me if I'm a bad person, Daniel. But I went to Tzatziki's Mediterranean. I guess it's healthier or something. And I get in there and they say, "What would you like to drink, sir?" And I said, "Water, please." And they gave me, you know how a lot of restaurants, they give you the water cup. It's clear.
1: Yeah.
0: And it's distinctively different than the styrofoam cup. They gave me a styrofoam cup. And I walked over to the thing and I said, "They're not going to know if I just get a Dr. Pepper now."
1: Don't tell me that you stole from
0: me. No, I didn't. I couldn't bring myself to do it. But at Tzatziki's, they give you the regular cup, so they don't know what the hell's going on.
1: Well, the honor system, I suppose.
0: And also, Tzatziki's is another place where I can't figure out if I'm supposed to clean off my own table or not.
1: Oh, that's always a
0: question. You know how you get to the end of a meal and you don't know what to do?
1: You look around, you're like, "Do I take this or do I leave this?"
0: Yeah, so we voted, me and my son had a little poll, and we decided to leave our stuff on the table.
1: Oh, how bad would you feel if you realized you were supposed to empty it yourself?
0: It's a little hard, too, because now they just put circles. And it's hard to get all your stuff in that little circle in the trash can. I just leave it rectangle. What are we doing here? Yeah. I mean, come on. It's 98.5 The Bull, Tig and Daniel. Good morning. Free tickets to see Jelly Roll, Post Malone, Razorback Stadium just over in Arkansas. That chance at 6:40. Tig and Daniel.

0: Do people still, I remember, man, growing up, and you'd look in the bed of somebody's truck, they had a bunch of beer cans back there. That's a bad look. You don't want to get pulled over, and there's a bunch of bush lights back there. Well, do people still, what are they doing? Do they drink, and then they lean back and throw it in the bed of the truck?
1: Whenever I used to cut grass at this landscaping business down in Alabama, and we would cut grass from sunup to sundown, and at the end of the day, we'd all get around somebody's truck and just have a beer before we left.
0: Oh, I see.
1: And then you throw the cans in there. You're not necessarily drinking and driving.
0: Yeah, it doesn't mean you're drinking and driving, but if you get pulled over and you're in a, you got a truck, that's the first thing a police officer would see as they approach your window, right?
1: Mm-hmm.
0: I'd probably bring a garbage bag or something. I think back in the day, my dad told me that if you got caught and they smelled like alcohol in your breath, the cop would just follow you home. I don't think they play that game anymore.
1: In some cases, back in the day, you hear about that in a small town. You get caught drinking and driving, and the police was like, just don't do this again now, and I'm going to follow you home, make sure you get safe. And I guess they realize they can't really do that, because if they let somebody go and then they kill somebody, some of the responsibility lies on them.
0: Also, I see these videos on TikTok where people get pulled over for DUIs. A lot of people think if you get home, they won't arrest you. You know what I'm saying?
1: Yeah.
0: Like the blue lights go on, and so you go a couple extra blocks and pull in your driveway, and they're like, no, you're still in trouble. Just because you park doesn't mean anything to
1: one
0: us.
1: One thing about these body cams that police officers wear these days, I had no idea the kind of stuff that you have to deal with.
0: Oh, police officers?
1: Yeah.
0: Yeah, I remember I rode with a police officer one night as a citizen, and I thought we were just going to be out there with that radar gun. No. The first thing I saw was a stabbing scene. The second thing I saw was this poor woman and her boyfriend got into a fight. Third thing I saw was this naked lady high on drugs, and they had to chain her to the bed because she was going bonkers. And then we ended the night with a riot. So we think that they're just sitting on the side of the road. They're too busy.
1: You think that. I listen to the police scanner sometimes, buddy, and it's never anything like normal.
0: They'll be like, there's a guy in Peoria with two swords screaming in the sky.
1: He's on a unicycle, and he's got a sword.
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0: what you can't replicate? You can try. These companies, they try to sell you ice cream, and they say it tastes just like homemade ice cream. Mm-hmm. Have you ever found one that tastes just like homemade ice cream? No, you have not.
1: I haven't, and I can also say this. I've not ever tasted two homemade ice creams that taste exactly the same. Everybody's got their own little recipe.
0: They do have their own little recipes, and you get out that thing, which is the only thing you can use it for. Like a crock pot, you can use it for 1,000 things. Mm-hmm. A toaster oven, you could use it for 1,000 things. You buy that ice cream maker, and that's it. It just makes ice cream. You can't boil crawfish in that thing. There's nothing else you can do with it, right?
1: Right.
0: And you use it a couple times, and everybody's excited, and then it goes on a shelf in the garage, and then you don't see it for a decade.
1: No, people sometimes use
0: you
1: it all the time.
0: People are actively using that thing a lot?
1: Yes.
0: Then you got to get that rock salt out. It's a big old deal.
1: My parents down in Alabama would eat a homemade ice cream every single night if they could.
0: I don't doubt that, but and then the kids get anxious. They want that ice cream, and they've seen that thing spinning around for like an hour. They're ready to go, and then you kind of got to meet them in the middle, and you end up feeding them ice cream slop. It's not quite there yet.
1: Doesn't
0: you know what I'm saying?
1: You know what I'm going to do to torture children all over the area? I'm going to give away to parents those hand-churned ones, you know. We're used to the ying, ying, ying, ying, ying, ying.
0: The one you plug in.
1: Right. But before that, there was one where you just sat there and just had to crank it.
0: And it
1: takes an hour. So
0: yeah,
1: you can
0: no
1: imagine
0: thanks.
1: You're a kid back in the day. Ice cream is probably the most delicious thing you ever had, but you had to sit there in the sweltering heat cranking that
0: thing.
1: Is it
0: worth
1: it? An hour.
0: I don't know.
1: Would your son do it?
0: For about a minute. And no. Then he'd be like, nah, I'm good on ice cream.
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1: All right, it's 98.5 The Bull, Tig and Daniel, and we turn to Zach Bryan. And you may be turning in to free tickets or tuning in for free, well, whatever. You know what I'm saying. 6:40 this morning for our early risers. Jelly Roll, Post Malone in Arkansas, Razorback Stadium. That's your chance. Not too far from now. That's at 6:40-ish.

0: 98.5 The Bull. I'd say a pleasant morning for us this morning, starting out at 64 degrees right across from Guthrie Green in downtown Tulsa, probably similar to where you are right now. Our high to 83 in the partly cloudy skies, and looking at the week, looks pretty decent. I got to warn you, though, I went this whole weekend thinking Father's Day was coming up this past Sunday, yesterday.
1: No, it's this Sunday, right?
0: Yeah, it's this upcoming Sunday. So I got a week off there, but just warning to the kids and the moms and stuff out there that Father's Day is this upcoming Sunday.
1: You see over the weekend that the New York Knicks won the NBA championship on Saturday night. Here's the final call.
2: 5 seconds remaining. Fox to Wemby. Wemby tries a three, puts it up, off the mark. Ananobi to rebound. It's over. It's over. Knick fans, this is not a dream. Your long, long wait has ended. Go ahead and cry. After 53 years, the Knicks are finally NBA champions once again.
0: I watched the end of that game, and there I was, and I go, uh-oh, the Spurs, they're probably going to pull this off because they're way ahead, and there's only a few seconds left in the game. And then I realized that that was the third quarter. They had a whole another quarter to come back, and they did that pretty much this whole series. That came from behind, didn't they?
1: Well, after I saw that, I saw then on TikTok Spurs fans walking through New York City and just being attacked.
0: No.
1: Yeah.
0: Why? You already won.
1: I guess they were to celebrate their victory, they went out and they just, people were just fighting all over the place.
0: Well, that ain't good unless the Spurs were initiating some of that, but you've already won. Why add insult to injury?
1: I don't know. Is it trying to start trouble by walking through a city with a Spurs jersey on? I don't necessarily think so. Of course, you don't get to see what happens in the moments leading up to it, but you'd see this guy going and fighting like 20 people.
0: You mean like they were asking for it if they were wearing Spurs stuff?
1: I don't know. Like I said, you only see once the video, like the fighting starts, you don't see what's leading up to it. If a guy's walking around being a jerk, it just seems like that you would be able to walk through a city without being attacked. But
0: well, remember that time we sent you to Boston for the show? But when you went to Boston and we made you wear like rival team's shirts, and the Uber driver's like, man, don't do it. Don't get out of this car with that uniform on.
1: And I sure didn't.
0: Yeah, because they would just beat you for no reason.
1: Yeah, he said, you don't want to do that. I said, okay, I'm not going to do that.
0: Not going to do it.
1: What else happened? The USA scored more goals against Paraguay on Friday night than ever before in World Cup play. Here's a clip from that.
3: Weston McKennie into the middle. It's an own goal. It's the United States on the board. Less than 7 minutes in. Los Angeles Stadium, the United States 4, Paraguay 1. It is as close to a perfect beginning as any of us could have possibly imagined.
1: I'm not a sports guy, but I was excited to see the USA won, so that meant I got a free cup of soup from Jason's Deli with the Jason's Deli app.
0: All you care about is yourself.
1: Oh, you know, that's a nice little gesture there. They win, and then I also get a free cup of soup.
0: What'd you get? There's like lots of sports going on. You had basketball, World Cup, and also the Stanley Cup final. The Carolina Hurricanes are champions. I mean, we've just had nothing but sports here lately, it seems like, right?
1: Oh, and boy, do we have a ton of giveaways this morning coming up at 6:40. Post Malone and Jelly Roll at Razorback Stadium. And then 7:40, Coetzel is coming right down the street to the BOK Center in October. We got tickets for that. And then during the 8 o'clock hour, 8:20, you like to do it, the Coors Light prize pack for that chance to fly away to see Lainey Wilson.
0: Good Lord. So just listen at pretty much any point this morning and you can win something. I got to leave. It's too busy for me for a Monday.
1: Oh, we almost forgot the UFC fights at the White House on Saturday. It was a busy weekend.
0: No, that was last night.
1: Excuse me, yeah. Last night. Did you watch any of that?
0: I didn't get to see it. I went to bed so I could come entertain America.
1: When will you start to do that?
0: You know, I'm a work in progress. I've been doing it 20 years. I figure the next 20, I'll come around to entertaining
1: start
0: America.
1: Some effort in? All right.
0: All that's coming up, but like Daniel said, you're only just a few songs away from your chance to see Jelly Roll Post Malone in Arkansas at the Razorback Stadium. This is Tig and Daniel.
4: 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By lunchtime, we'll be up to 78, but highs only in the low 80s. We'll be at 81 today, light northeast winds, and then tonight dropping down into the low 60s. We have a couple sprinkles tomorrow morning. We're back in the upper 80s tomorrow afternoon, and storm chances tomorrow night. From the Bob Mills Weather Center, I'm News on 6 meteorologist Station 8.
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1: Flow looking really good. It is all clear through Glenpool right now, northbound on 75 and 169 as you head southbound toward Route 66, 11th Street. It is a 15-minute trip with traffic. I'm Randy Fuller.
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0: Well, Daniel, we're only a few songs away from, and I talk about concerts sometimes, but when I get fired up, and I was hanging out with some people this weekend, and I said, guys, do you know Jelly Roll and Post Malone are coming, like, really close by Fayetteville, Arkansas, Razorback Stadium? And they're like, really? I said, yeah, man. And we've actually got your free tickets this morning on a couple songs here, right?
1: Yeah, they're going to be here July 11th, so just around the corner. Sometimes you have to wait months. Not in this situation, just July 11th.
0: Who did they decide who sings first? Because they're both huge stars. Do they flip a coin like at a Super Bowl to see who gets to decide?
1: I think I read somewhere that they flip-flop back and forth.
0: Back and forth the whole time?
1: Like one night one does it, and then the other night the other does it.
0: Yeah. So. Oh, I see. So, oh, you mean like... they don't come out during each other's sets. They just rotate who's out first. Because remember, we used to, the years ago, like 15 years ago, Kenny Chesney and Tim McGraw were on the same tour at the same time.
1: Mm-hmm.
0: You know, who gets to open first? Or who gets to open last, I should say, right? If you're last, you're kind of that's the big draw, I guess.
1: I don't know. Like, would you want to go early and be done with it with your night, or would you want to go on last? I imagine good. They just...
0: they're people, too. I bet they want to get off work early sometimes. Like, no, let me go first, Tim McGraw. No, Kenny's like, nah, I got to go look at my room.
1: According to Google AI, typically Carter Faith goes first, and then Jelly Roll, and then Post Malone.
0: Oh, so maybe that's what will happen at Razorback Stadium. You'll find out in person if you win these tickets just moments away here on 98.5 The Bull at 6:38. Good morning. Man.

0: Wrong answer.
1: All right. It was Boulder. We were looking for Boulder. Keep in mind, if you need Tyke's help, just call out to him. Up next.
2: Okay.
1: This means a type of quartz which can be struck against metal to create sparks. Also a famous city in Michigan.
2: I need help with that one.
1: All right. Tyke, she needs your help. You made a vow. Type of quartz which can be struck against metal to create sparks. Also a city in Michigan.
0: When I was a Boy Scout, they used to send us out in the woods with this and go, hey, just go start some fires, boys. So we could earn our fire badge or something. It was flint.
1: Flint is correct.
2: Yes, flint.
1: Up next, reddish brown color often used to describe hair. It's also a city in Alabama.
2: Might need a lifeline on that one.
1: All right, Tyke, why not? It's early Monday. Tyke, reddish brown color often used to describe hair. Also a city in Alabama.
0: Oh, my God. Why don't I know this? We grew up in Alabama.
1: Mm-hmm.
0: I don't know.
1: I'm going to give you a chance now to give Tyke a lifeline because I think I heard you say the right answer. What did you say?
2: Auburn.
1: Auburn is correct. And this moron went to school in Auburn, Alabama and still doesn't know it. Final one. How did you not get that one, dude?
0: That's where we went to school. I'm ashamed. I should leave work. Yeah. I should go home today.
1: Kelly, a spinning sculpture often hung above a child's crib, also a city in Alabama.
2: Mobile.
1: Mobile or mobile is correct. And with that, Kelly has got enough to go see Jelly Roll and Post Malone. Razorback Stadium. Who are you going to take to the show with you, Kelly? One of those mannequins?
2: Probably my daughter.
1: All right. Probably. Could be, Tyke, but also probably one of the mannequins. Congratulations, Kelly. Do me a favor. Give me three numbers and an animal.
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4: Cooler than normal temperatures today. By lunchtime, we'll be up to 78, but highs only in the low 80s. We'll be at 81 today, light northeast winds, and then tonight dropping down into the low 60s. We have a couple sprinkles tomorrow morning. We're back in the upper 80s tomorrow afternoon, and storm chances tomorrow night. From the Bob Mills Weather Center, I'm News on 6 meteorologist Station 8.
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2: Four to Harvard. It's a 15-minute trip there. Also expect 15 minutes if you're headed northbound on Memorial from Bixby to the Creek Turnpike. With traffic, I'm Randy Fuller.
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0: The bull tag in Daniel, you know, it's a little bit expensive out there. So I was going to go grocery shopping yesterday. I said, what about some other options near me? And I found this place called Warehouse Market. You ever been over there, Daniel?
1: I have seen it. I think I have been in it once.
0: Yeah, it's not bad. I didn't know what to expect because I got on to the reviews and it would be like, you know how the reviews are out of five? Like this was living in the threes. And I go, okay. And I start reading them. And basically everybody said the same thing. You can get really good deals in there. The prices, I feel, are in general lower. But, man, they'll have, like, something crazy. Like A1 sauce, like, just randomly. It'll be, like, $1.50 mm-hmm. instead of $4. Like, you can find those little things as you survey the store. And I went in there, and I thought it was really clean. And, by the way, there was no lines. I didn't have to wait. Like, I just went right up to the... They don't have self-checkout. But you go to the belt, you know, the conveyor belt, and it was fine. It's called Warehouse Market. Not a bad option either.
1: Is it close to your house?
0: It's right next to where you live.
1: I ain't seen that.
0: Well, what do you mean you hadn't seen it?
1: Not one right near Cherry Street.
0: Well, nor is Reese's right near where you live.
1: You don't think Reese's on 15th, less than a half a mile away from my house, is close to my house?
0: I would put this less than a half mile from you, right on South Lewis.
1: Well, I'll have to look that up. I don't know what the heck you're talking about.
0: Do you think I'm lying? Like, I'm gonna go tell Daniel there's a grocery store that really isn't there.
1: You just told me that the Reese's less than a half a mile from my house is not near my house. So I can't believe your reporting.
0: Let me eyeball it here. From your house, I don't know why everything has to be like, why do you have to challenge everything?
1: Because you say something that's just 100% false, and then I go, what are you talking about?
0: I would say the Warehouse Market would be 6 minutes from you.
1: Okay.
0: And Reese's maybe 4 minutes from you.
1: Well, I'll go check it out, especially yes. if you say it's, quote, clean and empty.
0: What do you mean? Like, yeah, I mean, and by the way, the meat counter, that's where people were raving about was the meat counter. So I got myself some steaks. Cooked one, froze one. So I'm just trying to save people money. Then Daniel starts whining about it. I'm sorry, Daniel.
1: I just want you to have some integrity in your reporting.
0: Integrity? Go to Warehouse Market. Give it a shot. If you hate it, you hate it.
1: And I do go to Warehouse to go get my groceries. It's a place called Sam's.
0: Well, that's another thing about Warehouse Market. I went over there, and remember how I was complaining? I like, what is it called? Diet Coke now? Mm-hmm. And I said, I can't get them. You know, it's like pretty expensive. They were selling 20 at a time at Warehouse Market. So you get that discount for buying in bulk.
1: Are you still on the, because you told me you were only going to drink the Diet Coke minis.
0: Mm-hmm.
1: Are you still on that train or have you decided to go with the full size?
0: You can't find the minis. So I have the full size. So big boy over here.
1: Tig's like, I want the minis. I can't drink a whole one. And I would go, oh, well, you can get the minis, but they're going to be more expensive. And you could just, but then he goes, but that's wasting soda.
0: It is, because Daniel wants me to drink 3/4 of a Diet Coke, then pour the rest out. What are you, some kind of animal?
1: If it's cheaper, it's cheaper. I don't know why those minis would be more expensive,
0: well,
1: but they are.
0: If you really want to go cheap, you can buy Diet Coke on the 2-liter. How come we're not doing more of that?
1: It just goes flat too quickly.
0: Mm. And then you can't bring it in the car. I like having one in the car with me. You have to get a special cup. You know how all the carrying on people like to do now. It's 7 o'clock at Tig and Daniel. And at 7:40, what do we have, Daniel?
1: Cole Wetzel's coming to the BOK Center. We've got tickets for that.
0: And that's really cheap. Free.
1: Yeah.
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0: All right, so we were at Taste of Summer over the weekend, Dana. We went to Main Street and Broken Arrow, and the weather cooperated with us out there. But let me ask you a question, Dana. I think technology has made our lives much better. However, we kind of lose, it's like a lost art sometimes technology replaces. Had you not had a GPS, could you have gone from your house in Tulsa to Main Street and Broken Arrow?
1: Well, of course I could have. It would have taken me a lot longer.
0: Well, how would you even figure out where that was?
1: Map.
0: Like you'd have a city map.
1: Yeah. Am I allowed to use MapQuest?
0: No. You're going back to the Atlas.
1: Well, then I would have used, straight up map. Yeah, of course I can do that.
0: But does it zoom in on the right? Like, does it only zoom in on Tulsa? Because you know how you, it's like a picture of Oklahoma's map. And then you turn the page and it would zoom in on big cities like Tulsa and Oklahoma City.
1: I think once
0: would
1: I got.
0: That have included Broken Arrow?
1: I think once I got to Broken Arrow, I could see some signs and things like that. I don't think Broken Arrow is that ginormous.
0: Also, gas station attendants aren't as busy these days. If you got lost, you always pulled over at the gas station.
1: That's true,
0: clerk.
1: Yeah.
0: You know, they got more free time now.
1: Which is odd to me, but because before GPS, when we both interned in New York City, and somehow I survived there. Now, I was lost a good bit of the time.
0: Oh, yeah. I walked many times 10 blocks in the wrong direction.
1: Same here. And so I guess that part of my brain doesn't work anymore, which is what worries me about AI, is because you used to could have a sense of direction and all that. Then GPS came along. You no longer needed that part of your brain. Spelling, I don't really need anymore.
0: Yeah, I saw
1: autocorrects and
0: a guy, well, somewhere in Tulsa said, "Hey, y'all need to check out the moon in the eastern sky tonight." And I walk outside and I was like, "Where's the east?" I guess back in the day we would just know. Now we don't know. We just listen to that GPS the whole time, right?
1: I don't know how we ever got by without it. But think about, we were set up there at the Broken Arrow, the Taste of Summer, and then the Sheriff's Department was right in front of us, and they were letting the kids play with what?
0: The
1: siren and the...
0: Yeah.
1: Oh, I was dying over there, buddy. Because it makes you, it startles you every time.
0: Yeah, because the kids, they don't do it gently. They don't go... Meh. They go... Meh. They just hold it down. So... you wouldn't have gotten back from Broken Arrow had you not had a GPS. You'd have been too crazy to check out a map.
1: Yeah,
0: at that point.
1: I was really fried by the time that was. But of course, a kid is going to want to do the siren on those things.
0: Yeah, you can't put a kid in there and expect them not to. Hey, I'd like to. And I'm a grown man. It's 98.5 The Bull and Tiger and Daniel.

0: It's 98.5 The Bull with Tig and Daniel.
1: A few years ago, if you went to the store to buy a roll of paper towels, you just got a roll of paper towels, and now there's paper towel regular rolls, then double rolls, then select a square, and now they're getting a little overboard with it all now. And here's a guy from the internet. He is baffled at how Bounty paper towels do their math. He's comparing all the different packages of single and double rolls. Here's him trying to figure this up.
2: Well, I'm back at Kroger, and Bounty has made some changes. 8 equals 20. 8 also equals 24. You know what else equals 24? 6. You know what 6 also equals? 12. What equals 12? 30 equals 12. So that means 30 equals 6, which equals 8. You know what also equals 8? 4. Unrelated. 2 equals 6.
1: So he's comparing to the, says on the package now, like, 8 rolls equals...
0: I see.
1: This and mm-hmm. that, and they've got they do the same thing with toilet paper. They go 8 rolls equals 100 rolls or something.
0: They also do the same thing with laundry detergent. They go, it's like 2 times wash or something like that.
1: 3
0: times.
1: Yeah.
0: So really, it's really not 2 times because that's become the standard. So it's just 1 time at this point.
1: They say branding makes all the difference. And I guess if you kind of brand your paper towels as a double roll,
0: mm-hmm.
1: you're still selling one roll, but you're just, nah, this is 2.
0: And but it's really still just one
1: and
0: because now that's the standard.
1: It's out of control.
0: Yeah. Well, we have an election on Tuesday. Let's get to the bottom of this. Select people who are going to fix this problem in America.
1: I agree.
0: It's 98.5 The Bull, Tig and Daniel. I'm going to teach you a new word next.

0: Co Wetzel's going to be at the BOK Center, and we got your free tickets coming up at 7:40. We're all suffering from an illness right now, Daniel, a mental illness right now. You know what arachnophobia is, right? What is that?
1: That's a fear of spiders.
0: That's right, but we're all suffering from something called acarophobia right now, and that is a fear of...
1: Ticks. Oh, me too, man. I'm really
0: I'm all
1: upset
0: nervous,
1: about ticks.
0: Man. Yeah. It's like affecting my life. I get so nervous, and I went up to Veneta and the lake area, and there was all this tall grass out there. This lady I was with, she's like, hold on a second there, pal. And she went and got off, but deep woods off.
1: Mm-hmm.
0: You know, that's, even though I wasn't in the deep woods, I guess it's extra strength or something. And she required that I spray down with this stuff. It's disgusting, but probably not as disgusting as Lyme disease and all that. So I went with it. And then I read all these things. You ever learn something in life and you find out it's wrong? About how to get rid of a tick. I heard you weren't supposed to use tweezers because, like, their arms stay inside of you or something when you pull them off.
1: They're pincers or whatever?
0: Yeah, whatever they pinch you with.
1: Yeah, I've always heard that, too. You're supposed to light a match and then blow it out and then stick it to the tick and then do this and that. I just pull it off if I have one.
0: And my own 10-year-old said what you're supposed to do is paint it with nail polish and it, like, suffocates it or something. No, it says, now this is according to the CDC, it says tick removal. Use tweezers and get to the base of the thing and pull it out. Then you take it and you're supposed to put alcohol. Like, it's so complicated. You're supposed to wrap it in alcohol, toilet paper or something, and then flush it down the toilet.
1: The tick?
0: Yeah, the tick.
1: Oh, Lord.
0: And it says do not use petroleum jelly. Do not use nail polish. Don't use a hot match because what those things do is all that stuff makes them sick and they throw up into your bloodstream.
1: Oh, come
0: and that's
1: on,
0: where
1: man.
0: That lime is.
1: Roasting me out.
0: Well, I'm trying to save people. So the thing about the match, they may let go, but they threw up in your leg, which will spread all that stuff around even worse. They said just pull it out with tweezers. I had a friend that found one in a very private area, and he just drove right to the urgent care. And then they gave him a high round, like a very powerful round of antibiotics immediately, just in case. And they sent the tick off to a lab. This is in Oklahoma now. Thing had Lyme disease in it. They said up to half of ticks here have Lyme disease. So we all have the new word of the day, acarophobia.
1: I'm not even leaving the house.
0: Yeah, I don't like
1: it. They need to make a shallow woods off for me. I don't go deep into the woods. I might go to the edge of the woods, but I ain't going deep into them.
0: Yeah. How about bowels of the woods?
1: What is beyond
0: what's
1: deep
0: woods?
1: Bowels, like, of the woods?
0: Lost in a canyon.
1: Golly. Are we sure that half of the ticks have Lyme disease, though?
0: Well, that's what I'm reading. It said in the American Southeast, only 1% to 2%, but here in Oklahoma, up to 50%. I mean, I can't stop looking at myself.
1: Well, you're going to have to get somebody to check you because, like you said, they get in some discreet areas.
0: Is it a mole or am I going to die?
1: Right. So you need somebody to, a buddy to look you over here. So I
0: Are
1: would
0: we
1: suggest
0: tick buddies?
1: You. No.
0: We're not tick buddies.
1: Not me. That's your little son. Your little son's got to check you for him.
0: No, they ain't doing that, pal.
1: Well, you got to check him, right?
0: I do check him, but he's my kiddo.
1: All right. Well, then
0: no problem.
1: It's
0: there.
1: His turn to take care of his dad a little bit.
0: Yeah. I got to find a tick buddy.
1: Your little son. That's him.
0: We need a.
1: You remember
0: like
1: how
0: Tinder
1: I used to,
0: for tick buddies.
1: I was going to say, you remember how I used to say there should be an app for somebody to come over and smell of your home to see if if it stinks?
0: Right.
1: You need now somebody to come over and just check you out.
0: Check you out.
1: Why don't Uber offer that? Uber should offer that service, like a little box you can check. Yeah, for an additional $25.
0: We'll check you for ticks.
1: They'll look you right over, yeah.
0: Now, do they come in your house or do they do that on your stoop?
1: You go wherever you want.
0: In the back seat?
1: In the car if you want, yeah.
0: I could see the Tulsa County Sheriff. What are you guys doing?
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5: Cooler than normal temperatures today. By lunchtime, we'll be up to 78, but highs only in the low 80s. We'll be at 81 today, light northeast winds. And then tonight, dropping down into the low 60s. We have a couple sprinkles tomorrow morning. We're back in the upper 80s tomorrow afternoon. And storm chances tomorrow night. From the Bob Mills Weather Center, I'm News on 6 meteorologist Stacia Knight.
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1: Looking pretty good after the Creek Turnpike. Have a brief slowdown through the road work at 96. Eastbound on 412, not a problem at all from Sand Springs to downtown Tulsa. It's a straight shot with traffic. I'm Randy Fuller.
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0: the bull. I feel the same way as you, Daniel. Just talking about it makes me think I'm itching, but the ticks, I was out, and this lady's like, dude, you got to put on the off spray, and then that. I wasn't even thinking about ticks, to be honest, and then she reminded me about ticks, and then I couldn't enjoy the rest of the weekend because I said, oh, I'm outside, and I'm going to die of that disease.
1: I typically love to camp out, but right now I'm too paranoid of it because you said also that 50% of the ticks around here have Lyme disease.
0: Well, up to. That's what they said. And if it's on the internet, I believe it. Hey, need somebody to, I guess, check you for ticks because you can't see everywhere. Hey, Paul, what's up, man?
2: Hey, morning, fellas. How's it going this morning?
0: Were you talking about ticks or what?
2: Well, yes, but I want to make something perfectly clear right up front. I am not now, nor will I ever be, checking either one of you two for ticks.
1: Well, but you are, Paul.
0: Yes, you
1: don't have a choice,
0: son.
1: Yeah.
2: However, I do have a recommendation for that job.
0: Okay.
2: And it's pretty simple. My wife checks me. Your wife should check you. Tell your wife, honey, I'll check you for ticks. You check me for ticks. Now, I'm not responsible for any other children that come along. Mm-hmm.
0: Okay, what do you got? Ticks get y'all going?
1: this is a
0: weird guy, man.
1: Yeah.
0: This is a weird guy. What if she, like, what if you ask a lady and she starts to gag? That's probably not a good sign.
2: Then she's not your wife, I can tell you that.
1: Listen, Paul, enough. You're going to come check Tig's privates for ticks. Do you have a microscope?
2: I do not.
0: No, when you come with me, you got to put the binoculars but look to the other end. Everybody's calling, and guess what song they want to hear?
1: I don't know if they really want to hear it now. I think we'd all rather forget ticks.
0: Brad Paisley. Bullfight's next.

0: Yeah. By the way, if you go to a bar and a guy says, let's go to the woods, we'll see you on an all-new season of Dateline NBC.
1: that's true.
0: Like, don't do that. But all right, now let's get ticks out of our mind and let's turn the corner here into some free tickets.
1: Forget about ticks and think about tickets.
0: Got it.
1: See what I did
0: Very
1: there?
0: Clever. We're going to play the bullfight now. Co Wetzel's going to be at the BOK Center, and you can make memories there right now if you are caller 9 and caller 10. It's your shot. 918-879-9898. The bullfight is brought to you by
1: Watts Ride Electric.
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0: 98.5 The Bull at 7:43, and here we go with the bullfight. Who do we got today fighting over Co Wetzel tickets at the BOK Center right downtown Tulsa?
1: We have got Christy on line one, Trela on line two. Christy works in the, I guess, mental health. Is that what you would call it, your field?
2: Yes.
1: What's one thing that we could all do to improve our mental health a little?
2: Get outside.
1: Get outside and get some exercise, or just be outside and have your feet touch some grass?
2: Either way, or.
0: What about clubbing all night? You're out. You're

0: You're hitting each other.
1: Guys, I got to stop listening to this radio show because I'm scared of ticks now. Now I'm afraid to tube. What am I going to do this summer?
2: Yeah, what are we going
1: to
2: do?
1: Just sit on a chair with a blanket over my legs? Okay, Coe Wetzel's coming to town. Let's not think about ticks or tubing or getting hurt. And here I have general knowledge trivia.
2: Yeah,
1: so trivia,
2: by the way,
1: potpourri.
2: Daniel, go ahead. Forgot.
1: Oh, yeah, you're right. And the
2: feeling's right. Oh, yes, two ladies on the line. Here we go.
1: Oh, what a night it would be seeing Coe Wetzel for free at the BOK Center. Up first, don't forget, guys, you have a lifeline. If you need Tyke's help, you'll say, Tyke, I need your help. You made a vow. Christy, you're the first to get through. What type of creature doesn't like garlic, sunlight, or pointy pieces of wood?
0: Vampire.
1: Vampire is correct. Trela. What is a more common name for H2O?
0: Water.
1: Water is correct.
2: The chemical water.
1: Christy, what company did Mark Zuckerberg found?
0: Oh my gosh, I just drew a blank. Tyke, I need your help.
1: Tyke, she needs your help. You made a vow. Mark Zuckerberg founded what company?
2: Started off as the Facebook, later shortened to Facebook.
1: That is correct. You know, they made a movie called, what was that movie called? The Social Network?
2: Yeah, and he was trying to get girls all the time, but then it turns out he wasn't. He already had his girlfriend already.
1: Anyway, that movie has a sequel coming out called The Social Reckoning. And I knew you really liked that other movie, so look forward to that. Trela, Canada has two official languages. One is English. What is the other one?
0: Oh, shoot. French?
1: French is correct. Christy, how many stars does the United States have on its flag?
0: 50.
1: 50 is correct.
0: Or 13. Oh my gosh.
1: Hold on. Do you want to switch it to 13?
0: No, it's 50. It's the stripes is 13. Sorry.
1: Okay, yeah. That's for the first time ever, I thought somebody was going to take back their correct answer to the incorrect one.
2: Why are there 13 stripes, Daniel?
1: For the colonies.
2: That's true.
0: What
2: were you going to say?
0: The colonies.
2: That's right.
1: Trela, what word is either the opposite of public or the lowest rank in the Army?
0: Lowest rank in the Army or what?
1: Or opposite of the word public.
0: Private.
1: Private is correct. Ty, will the FCC allow us to say the word private on the radio?
2: No.
1: Christy, who is the current king of the United Kingdom? Looking for King Charles III. King Charles. Are you not a big fan of the monarchy?
0: No.
2: She hates royals.
1: Well, what are you mad at the royals for? What did Charles do to you?
0: Nothing.
1: Tig's a big fan of the guy's brother. Trela, who is the main male actor in the 1997 movie Titanic?
0: God dang it, what's his name? Leo.
1: Looking for Leonardo DiCaprio. Don't forget you've got your lifeline.
2: They never use it.
0: Well, I said Leo, so.
2: We thought you were talking about Pope Leo.
0: Oh, no.
1: All right, Christy, final question for you. Clark Kent goes into a phone booth and changes his clothes. Who comes out?
0: Superman.
1: Superman is correct. Trela. In the fairy tale, who planted magic beans and then met a giant?
0: Jack.
1: Jack is correct. We are tied up. Tig, explain what happens in a tie-breaking situation.
2: All right, ladies, the next question is for the both of you at the same time. And the feeling's right. Oh, yes, it's lady. Don't say the answer. Just say your name. That's how you buzz in, okay?
0: Okay.
2: Here we go.
1: All right, the tie-breaking question is, what's made of sand and rhymes with moon?
0: Trela.
1: Trela, go ahead.
0: Made of sand and rhymes with moon. Monsoon, I don't know.
2: I know what she

0: did. She just buzzed in.
1: I know. That is incorrect. Now giving Christy a chance to steal.
2: Man of Sand, Grind of Moon.
1: We were looking for Dune.
2: Oh.
0: Yeah, at the
1: sand
0: beach.
1: Dune, yes.
2: Oh, yeah.
1: Okay, guys, don't forget, only buzz in if you know it. Otherwise, your opponent gets the chance to steal. A group of fish is called a school. What is a group of birds called?
2: Christy,
1: the first to get through?
2: Flock.
1: Flock is correct, and with that, Christy has defeated Treeland the 98-5 the Bull fight. Christy, are you going to hold on to these tickets or give them to Trela? Trela, why should Christy give you the tickets this morning?
2: Because I've never seen Co.
1: Christy, have you seen Co?
2: No.
1: All right. Well, the decision is yours. Christy, what will you decide?
2: I'm going to have to hold on to him. I'm sorry.
1: Oh, my gosh. All right, Trela. Bad news for you, but the silver lining is you've got another chance tomorrow morning at 7:40 with the 98.5 The Bullfight brought to you by Watts Right Electric. Guys, do us a favor. Team up one last time and give us three numbers and an animal.
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0: The Bull.
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4: Cooler than normal temperatures today. By lunchtime, we'll be up to 78, but highs only in the low 80s. We'll be at 81 today, light northeast winds. And then tonight, dropping down into the low 60s. We have a couple sprinkles tomorrow morning. We're back in the upper 80s tomorrow afternoon. And storm chances tomorrow night. From the Bob Mills Weather Center, I'm News on 6 Meteorologist Station 8.
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1: 44 merging in with westbound 244. It's 20 minutes. Now, a lot of traffic starting to squeeze through one available lane at the roadwork at 96 and Jinks, northbound on 75. With traffic, I'm Randy Fuller.
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5: Remember a couple of years ago, Ty, when there was that situation where people were parking in nearby neighborhoods to walk to the fair?
6: And here then, in Tulsa, yeah.
5: In Tulsa, and then people were, or the city was like, no, you can't do that. And I didn't hear about it so much this year, but it was a couple of years ago. It was a big old stink, right?
6: There was a bigger layer to that. They were given tickets if you parked at your friend's house in the driveway. Like, let's say you live near the fair, Daniel.
5: Mm-hmm.
6: And you said, Tig, I don't mind if you and Mac come over and park and go to the fair. And I would park in your driveway, not on the street. And they said, you don't live here. You can't park here. Like, it's my friend's driveway. I think I probably can. But we have more trouble in the United States now.
5: Well, now, this time in Los Angeles, people are going to watch the World Cup there. And so that, of course, people in nearby neighborhoods around the stadium where the World Cup is being held, they're charging like $50 to park in their driveways. And now the city's like, no, you can't do that without a business license.
6: Mm-hmm.
5: Which I don't think is right. Like, If I own a place and I want somebody to park there, and if they want to give me $50, I don't know why the city would need to be involved. There are parking garages around the stadium. Those are about $300 a pop to park there.
6: I see.
5: So how could they think that they could come in and tell these people, no, you can't do that?
6: I guess I have a love-hate relationship with that whole situation. Because on the one hand, you do get to park, and it's at a reduced rate generally if you park in someone's front yard. However, like, they always have to have cash and stuff like that. They don't have the thing anymore, do they?
5: What you talking about? They? Who? What do you mean?
6: The people who own the house who are letting you park in their grass. You got to have cash, and, you know, like, you can't scan a credit card, so it's a little bit cumbersome.
5: Well, they're Venmo and all that, but what does that have to do with the city being like, no, we can charge $300, but you can't charge $50?
6: Well, they need a business license, right?
5: That's what they're claiming.
6: I know people that run a business out of their house here in Tulsa, and they have to get a business license to operate.
5: Well, okay. Well, for example, if I want to go cut your grass and you're going to pay me, do I have to have a business license for that?
6: You would have to have a lawn service. I mean, I guess you could do it on the down low. But in general, like, if a plumber comes over, they have a business license to come to your house to do so, right?
5: I don't know.
6: They're running a parking lot business. They probably do need some type of permit.
5: When I go walk somebody's dog, which I do in my neighborhood from time to time,
6: mm-hmm.
5: I don't have a business license to go walk a dog.
6: Are you crazy?
5: This is America, buddy.
6: Are you crazy?
5: Well, I'm just saying, what's the difference? If I pay you $20 to come rake my leaves, you don't have to have a business license for that. And if I wanted you to watch my house and give you $50, you don't need a license. It's making me mad because who's to say, even if you do live in a city, that they have to pay to allow somebody to park there in their driveway? Meanwhile, they're charging $300.
6: We all have to pay taxes and stuff. I don't know. I mean, I don't disagree with your sentiment, but, you know, if one person has to play by a set of the rules, I guess we all have to play by the same set of the rules. But Dano, would you?
5: Because
6: you
5: live over a Boston Tea Party, buddy. I'm about to revolt.
6: You live over on Cherry Street. Let's say there's like the Irish Festival down there. Would you allow people to park in your grass?
5: Sure. Yeah, my driveway. Yeah, of course.
6: But what? No, I said your grass. Do you have a grass driveway?
5: Do I have a grass driveway? No.
6: Okay, so I'm talking about your front lawn.
5: If I wanted to, I would.
6: You got that raggedy old garage back there.
5: What's the point? See, you're like, you're with the man. I'm not like you. I fight against the man.
6: I just think equal rules for everybody, right?
5: Okay, so the rule should be what?
6: If you're making money and, you know, people collect taxes and permits, those fund the city and they built the road so they could get to your...
5: Tyke's part of the problem. You're one of these fat cats on Wall Street.
6: Oh, please.
5: Tyke likes to be in these neighborhood associations where they try to tell other
6: people
5: what
6: to do. That's a lie. That's not true. He just makes stuff up, y'all, for real. He's a known liar around town. Tell everybody.

0: This bowl fits right in your front seat. 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
1: The bowl is my country.
0: 98.5 The Bull.
2: He's a ranch hand in a pinch, man. Hotter than the red on the cattle brand. Cause she's a gold digger with a quick trigger. 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

0: just want my horse back.
1: Daniel, I mean, we've been so busy with just giving away free stuff. I'm confused, but at 8:20, we do have something. Is that
2: the
1: right?
2: The Coors Light prize pack, and that qualifies you for the Lainey Wilson flyaway. And I was going to ask you about this. Should we continue the game Password?
1: I don't know.
2: It has been a very contentious game. We've gotten nasty messages. We've gotten into arguments.
1: I
2: had to apologize to Brian Gable last week because of Password.
1: Where's my apology for you being so...
2: Not happening. So I'm wondering, do we continue to do Password?
1: Well, see, now I want to win at Password. Like, I want us to have one game that goes smoothly where you and I don't start whining. We don't get frustrated with somebody. Because Daniel last week, or the week before, was frustrated with somebody. Then it started to rub off on me, and he had to be the logical one.
2: I still stand by it. Me and Brian, the guy I had to apologize to, were playing, and the password was grand.
1: But I had said these are local landmarks.
2: You were talking about Grand Lake. So I was saying Canyon, West, visitors, trying to get him to say grand, and he never could get it, and I got frustrated, and then... About three people that day goes, you're really rude to that guy.
1: Yeah, you're nasty.
2: So I did. I called him back and apologized to him. Then we'd accidentally woke him up that next day, which is not what you want. Then a lady sent us a nasty email because these were all words having to do with basketball and the game was travel, right? Or double dribble.
1: No, it was travel. But she said they call it as a walk. But then I read they never say the word walk on the court. They say traveling.
2: And then she goes, you were trying to humiliate that guy. A really pretty nasty message. So I don't know if we want to continue to play it. I mean, they have announced today that the war is over in Iran. Do we want to start another war here?
1: No, I think that this will bring – if we have a good password,
2: you think this will
1: it
2: bring,
1: would be like a ceasefire.
2: It would bring peace to the Strait of Hormuz?
1: Everywhere.
2: Which, by the way, you know, they're going to open this thing back up. I would hate to be that first ship's captain that had to make that first journey through it.
1: And we may see it close again. We don't really know, do we?
2: I know, but I would be like, no. Are we sure this thing is open again, guys? Are we 100% sure it's open?
1: Yeah. What's that boat over there with that gun on it?
2: Right. You know they're going to be a nervous wreck. So, what do you say, Tyke? Yay or nay?
1: Let's try one more time. Let's see if we can get it together on this Monday morning. Start everybody off on the right foot. That chance to see Lainey Wilson fly away coming up at 8:20.

0: All right, Daniel here. We voted to continue with Password, even though it's been an abject failure. It's been a total disaster for us. Me and Daniel have. Then you fought with a listener over it.
1: Nasty emails.
0: A foul mood.
1: I won't say that the game has been a failure, but it has been the most contentious game we've ever played.
0: And we are playing for something big here. The Coors Light prize pack and a flyaway to see Lainey Wilson. So I could see lots of pressure. Lots of emotions. Anxiety's running high, so it is a touch-and-go game sometimes.
1: I'm going to do my very best, Tig, to remain patient.
0: Okay.
1: Even if I feel like they should get the password, I'm not going to pitch a fit about it. How about that? I'm going to try.
0: All right, let's do this. Let's take caller number 9 right now, 918-879-9898. If you'd like to fly away to see Lainey Wilson, we're all going to be calm. We're going to be cordial. We're going to be on our best behavior today. Is that right, Daniel? You pledge your best behavior.
1: I'm going to try.
0: All right. So we're looking for caller number 9, 918-879-9898. And once we get going here, let the healing begin. Starting with Password on 98.5 The Bull. And here we go. Hi, Tiger Daniel. Who's this?
2: Crystal.
0: Crystal, you're going to turn that radio down very cordially, please. Crystal, how are you today?
2: Okay.
1: Off to a great start. Crystal, what do you do for a living?
2: I work at a hotel.
1: Okay, you work at a hotel. What do you do there for the hotel?
2: I'm an assistant manager of our housekeeper.
1: Nice.
0: Okay, are you on a speakerphone right now? Because I can barely hear you, and if you could cordially get off that speakerphone.
2: Okay.
0: All right, there we go.
1: Right,
0: all right, so I've got 5 words. Seems like every sport in the world is happening all at the same time. And so this is sports related. I think I went a little easy on everybody today because, you know, when you're trying to fix something in your life, you want to start out with baby steps, right? So we're trying to fix Password here. And Daniel, I've got 5 passwords for you, and you're going to try to get her to guess the word.
1: Crystal, let me remind you, it's going to be 5 one-word clues, and by the end of it, you should be able to guess the password, and we're all going to be cordial today and work together. And Ty, could you please cordially pass me the first password?
0: There it is, sir. You're so welcome.
1: Thank you, sir.
0: It was an honor.
1: Thank you. All right, Crystal, are you cordially ready?
2: Yes.
1: Here is your first password. February. Biggest football game.
2: Super Bowl.
1: Super Bowl is correct. Thank you.
0: Off to a great start.
1: Thank you for that cordial ringing of the bell, Tig.
0: Very kind of me, right?
1: Thank you, sir.
0: You're welcome. It was
1: kind,
0: an honor.
1: Sir, could you please cordially pass me the next password? Thank you, sir.
0: You're welcome, my man.
1: Crystal, baseball championship. Final.
2: World Series.
1: World Series is correct.
0: Oh,
1: thank you.
0: Such a sweet response.
1: Thank you, my lady. Tig, please, could you cordially pass me the third password?
0: Another sports-related password here.
1: Thank you, kind sir.
0: We just saw this here recently.
1: Hockey championship trophy. Cup.
0: That's okay. We can't get every single one right.
1: That was Stanley, the Stanley Cup.
0: The Stanley Cup. Okay, all right. We continue. More sports related.
1: The fourth password, please.
0: This was just in the news.
1: Thank you. Basketball organization initials.
2: NCAA?
0: No.
2: Or NBA?
0: We'll take NBA.
1: NBA is correct.
0: We're being sweet today. And our final one. This is all over your television, whether you like it or not.
1: World Cup Sport. Ball.
2: Soccer?
1: Soccer is correct. And look at that. Crystal, what a team we are.
2: Yes.
1: Okay, there you go. We love those one-word answers. Crystal, you've got yourself now a Coors Light prize pack, which includes a hat, a koozie, Coors Light t-shirt, and some sunglasses. Then you're qualified for that Lainey Wilson flyaway.
0: Daniel, you just can't do it, can you?
1: What do you mean?
2: Yay.
0: You just made fun of her.
1: How?
0: Love those one-word answers. You cannot go 5 minutes without digging at somebody.
1: I wasn't doing a dig. I'm like, Crystal, are you so excited?
2: Fine. Yes, I am.
0: There you go again.
1: Now I see she's pepped up. Who would you take with you on the Lainey Wilson flyaway if you were to win?
2: My husband.
1: Tykes, her romantic music as she lets her husband know she's won a Coors Light prize pack and now qualified for that Lainey Wilson flyaway. What's your husband's name?
2: Toby.
1: Toby, take it away, Crystal.
2: Well, he's at work.
1: All right, fair enough. He's at work. Ty, where does he work?
2: He works at an industrial place that does linen for
0: I don't think they've
2: companies
0: ever met.
2: All over the state.
1: Do you know this guy? Does he know you're married?
2: Yeah.
1: All right. Well, fair enough. I hope you and Toby enjoy the Coors Light prize pack, and you're qualified for that Lainey Wilson flyaway. Do me a favor. Give me three numbers and an animal.
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5: Cooler than normal temperatures today. By lunchtime, we'll be up to 78, but highs only in the low 80s. We'll be at 81 today, light northeast winds. And then tonight, dropping down into the low 60s. We have a couple sprinkles tomorrow morning. We're back in the upper 80s tomorrow afternoon. And storm chances tomorrow night. From the Bob Mills Weather Center, I'm News on 6 meteorologist Stacia Knight.
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1: 44 Interchange, westbound Creek Turnpike and Broken Arrow. The realignment work starts after 129th, and you will have delays northbound on 75 into the road work at 96th and Jenks. With traffic, I'm Randy Fuller.
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0: fields are dry. We're going to have another baseball game tonight with Tulsa Little League. And I was looking at the concessions menu there at the Diamonds at La Fortune, where the baseball stadium is. Daniel's already getting hungry. Riddle me this, though, because I'm looking at the prices. The Frito Chili Pie, $4.50. Not a bad deal, right? Now, pay attention here. The Frito Chili Pie, $4.50. The item below that, the Frito Chili Pie Wrap. They wrap this baby up. Which is more expensive, the just regular chili pie or the pie wrap?
1: I think the pie wrap, because you have to buy the tortilla.
0: You'd be wrong. It's 50 cents cheaper if you get it in a wrap. Seems like they're providing more food. Why do you think
1: but
0: that is?
1: In a wrap, there's going to be less of the chili and Fritos.
0: Oh, I see. So it's a optical illusion. Like you feel like you're getting
1: kitchen there, or is it just things like?
0: No, they get like the they're younger people. I guess they're raising money for a certain, you know, like their band or something. So they come work the thing for free, and then, you know, they get some of the money. I guess something
1: nice.
0: Like that.
1: Yeah.
0: I don't know if it's that particular one, but a lot of places they'll send workers out there to raise money for their.
1: I can't go to a ball field without getting some of those nachos.
0: They got that too.
1: That's my pleasure.
0: Yeah, you can get that at your house too. You know. It's 98.5 The Bull. Damn.

0: what's up, y'all?
1: Getting through an Oklahoma summer one sunburn at a time. Who's got the aloe vera?
2: The summer vibes are on.
1: 98.5, The Bull.

0: Well, there's a new true crime documentary on Netflix everybody's talking about. It's called Motherly Instinct. Just horrific. It was this lady who faked a pregnancy. And then her, what she does to try to continue the faking of the pregnancy is pretty pretty awful.
1: I've seen a lot, like, what was that one about a mom we watched maybe a year ago where the mom was torturing her own daughter through text and saying, you're ugly and all this stuff. Turned out to be the mom the whole time.
0: That one really shocked me. What was that one called? The high school catfish or something like that?
1: This poor girl's going around, somebody stalking her, calling her ugly and stuff. Doesn't know who it is. It's her mom the whole time.
0: A way to spoil it for everybody.
1: Oh, sorry.
0: I think by now the secret was out on that. This, I think, might even be more horrific than that, if that's possible.
1: Okay, what's it called?
0: Motherly Instinct.
1: Do you have to watch it like in 9 episodes, or can you watch it at once?
0: One and done.
1: One and done, I like that. But I can handle one and done. Motherly Instinct.
0: It was shocking, and I do think the situation was worse, but I don't think I was left as speechless as I was at the high school catfish when you were telling it about.
1: Yeah, her own mom was calling her, like, disgusting and fat and all.

0: morning, guys.
1: So I've got to, when we leave work today, I've got to go take your son out to GameStop because he got a couple of Pokemon cards that he wanted to get graded.
0: Which means you send it off to see the condition, the value, that kind of thing.
1: Right, and they, I guess they put them in some plastic and then give them back to you, and they're rated on a scale of 1 to 10. And we took these things about 3 months ago, it feels like.
0: You got to mail them off to some kind of genius or something.
1: And even though Broken Arrow is only about, what, 15, 20 minutes away, it feels like from my house, it's an hour away. And then what does he hit me with yesterday? I think I have another card I want to get graded.
0: And it costs money to get these things graded.
1: Yeah. And then he goes, I might bring some of my money with me. And I'm talking about might.
0: Yeah.
1: Now, what's going to happen if we get out there and he wants to get this card graded and he didn't bring his money?
0: That's up to you, buddy. That's your decision. Do you want to draw a hard line in the sand, or do you want to go, okay, well, next time, little buddy?
1: Well, you know, you complain about having to pay for baseball things. I'm over here having to pay for the Pokemon cards, take him our round trip to pick them up, and now I've got to also pay for it to be graded?
0: You wanted to be his godfather.
1: Hey, you have a godfather? How many Pokemon cards did he get you?
0: He was a deadbeat godfather.
1: I'm starting to come on this guy's side.
0: Huh?
1: I want to.
0: You
1: want to
0: be a deadbeat godfather?
1: What is your godfather's name?
0: Rob.
1: Call me old Rob from now on. Rob, because that's what I'm getting from your son when it comes to these Pokemon cards.
0: Now, this guy who's my godfather, okay, I was in high school and I was looking for a job, and he was very successful, and he owned a delivery company before Amazon. So he was racking it up, man. I called him. He wouldn't give me a job. I'm like, I'm your godson.
1: That gum.
0: Yeah.
1: What? Even he your own really, godfather doesn't like you?
0: Yeah, he didn't care for me, I guess.
1: But this Pokemon thing, it's quite an expensive habit he's gotten here.
0: Well,
1: and you ought to see him. He did get, when the first two cards he got graded, which I thought was going to be about $5 a piece. No. It was about $80 for these two things to get graded.
0: And if they don't come back more than $80, then you've wasted your money. That's the whole gamble, isn't
1: it? Perhaps. And then here's another thing, the whole scheme of this getting graded thing. Say he takes a card and it's worth $1 million. Well, then GameStop's like, well, we're going to have to get a percentage of that too.
0: Yeah, they charge you like a commission on top of
1: so
0: that.
1: So it's a real rip.
0: Yeah, we need to get one of them monocles and start looking at card edges.
1: I guess so. Or should we learn how to just send these things off? I mean, all you have to do is mail them off yourself.
0: Yeah, well, yeah, you could reduce the middleman if you stop going to GameStop. You just send them in.
1: Right, but I'm too lazy to learn how to send them off.
0: Right, so you just drive down to BA.
1: Yes, out to Broken Arrow. And then you ought to saw him when he had to pay for the $80. You know how little kids have their money. They don't keep it in a wallet. They keep it in like something cute, like a Band-Aid container or something like that. He had this little plastic case. I've never seen a sadder man in my life than your son counting out his $80 from his little bank thing.
0: Got my jeans, baby.
1: I guess so, buddy.
0: I throw up when I spend money.
1: He wasn't just upset about it. He was downright melancholy.
0: Yeah.
1: And then he's like, you know, all bummed out. So today...
0: Well, good luck on that. I hope they come back worth something, or else you're really going to have a second heartbreak on your hands.
1: He said he might bring his money out for this one. So
0: might. All right, we'll see. If he's like me, he ain't. He's going to forget
1: card. Then I've got to make a decision. Do I give him the money?
0: That's the godfather's decision. It's not mine. That's your business, not mine.
1: And then that means, you know what happens if I do that? I pay for it. Then I got to take another trip out to Broken Arrow. Mm-hmm.
0: So what
1: to
0: do? In
1: a few months.
0: What to do?
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3: Cooler than normal temperatures today. By lunchtime, we'll be up to 78, but highs only in the low 80s. We'll be at 81 today, light northeast winds. And then tonight, dropping down into the low 60s. We have a couple sprinkles tomorrow morning. We're back in the upper 80s tomorrow afternoon. And storm chances tomorrow night. From the Bob Mills Weather Center, I'm News on 6 meteorologist Stacia Knight.
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2: Around 75 at 96, you can exit at 121st, head east to Elwood, then north to 81st Street, back west to 75 to rejoin there and head downtown with traffic. I'm Randy Fuller.
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0: I got one of them Apple watches, Daniel, and I figured out how to change the face on it. You know, like a traditional watch. You know, it just comes kind of like it is. It's just a blue watch face or whatever. Well, the Apple Watch, you can change it for each occasion. So if I go out to like the mayor's ball or something, I could put a fancy watch on my Apple Watch.
1: Mm-hmm.
0: If I go to like a NASCAR race, I could put on like, you know, like the Busch Light logo. It's pretty cool. What is yours on, by the way? I bet you just a dork that just says the time giant.
1: Just regular, and it's got my exercise rings on it.
0: That's dumb, man. Look at me. I have to analog it, baby.
1: That's ridiculous.
0: I have to read the time with hands.
1: Yeah, that's this ding-dong here at the Taste of Summer on Saturday in Broken Arrow. We have a prize wheel, and Tyke is telling all these like 7 and 8 year olds spin it counterclockwise. And I was like, Tyke, they don't know what counterclockwise is. They don't encounter
0: an
1: analog clock anymore. This guy's still like, no, spin it as the crow flies. You sound like 100 years old to these kids. They don't know
0: what happens.
1: They don't know what clockwise or counterclockwise is.
0: What if there's like some type of issue in the world and we have to go back to hand clocks? The kids won't know what time it is.
1: They're just never going to know. Yeah.
0: There's a sundial here in Tulsa.
1: Yeah, on your wrist, probably.
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0: Oh, Dad, I was telling you earlier about I found a, you know, you can go to Reese's and stuff, and I just said, I got to change up my grocery store game, see what else is out in the world. And I found this place called Warehouse Market, which is not far from where you live, Daniel, and not far from where I live. So I got to Warehouse Market, but I read the reviews before I go. And they said the meat prices are really good. The prices in general, you can find specials all over the place. But they said sometimes the stores are a little bit not, like, they're not as pristine looking as a nice Reese's, let's say that. I went in, I had no problem with the place. And the first thing I saw, they know what they're doing. They had those popsicles for sale. And it's the popsicles without a stick. You know, you just cut the top of the plastic off it, you know, and push things, it up, you know?
1: Yeah, nobody knows exactly what those are called, by the way.
0: Nobody has any clue, but we know what they are. And guess what? They had a box of 80. Guess how much they were?
1: $2.
0: $8 for 80. So it's a dime for one popsicle. Now, that's a bargain right there.
1: Mm-hmm.
0: But they have regular prices, too. But you'll go down, like, the, let's say you go down the sauce aisle. Like, I was going to make a steak yesterday. I said, I need some A1. Get down there. The A1's on special for, like, $1.50. So not everything, but it's called Market Warehouse.
1: So is that, Warehouse is that your new place, Doug?
0: I have no reason to believe that I wouldn't go back there, yeah. Yeah, I really ought to check it out. Not too crowded, either.

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0: 98.5 The Bull. You ever go to church, Daniel, and or just anywhere, like even a sporting event, and outside people have paid money to put their name on a brick? Have you ever done that?
1: I have not done that. Mm-hmm. I mean, I don't do all that. That's a waste of money.
0: Sorry to say. Build a church, man.
1: Well, your name on a brick.
0: Yeah, sometimes they'll keep it simple, like the Krause family. Mm-hmm. But then sometimes they got like 16 people's names on it. It's like, well, nobody's reading that.
1: Well, if I did that, I would just Daniel. Not the Baker family. It'd be just Daniel.
0: Daniel.
1: No, it's like just Daniel.
0: Just Daniel. I
1: would add, maybe buy another couple of bricks to explain. Hey, it's just from me, not the rest of my family, just Daniel.
0: And I'll go to the park and I'll see in memory of David Schneider. And then I sit there and go, I wonder what happened to David. You know, then I get all sad.
1: You do see that from time to time. Sometimes you go to a bar and they've put a placard, a small brass placard of, regular that used to sit there. That's a nice honor, right?
0: It's like, here's where he drank himself to death.
1: Well, I wonder how long, though, do you keep that on there?
0: Yeah, because another guy's got to eventually take the trophy away from the previous guy, right?
1: Right. It's kind of like we know our dad. We knew his father.
0: That's about
1: that,
0: it.
1: We don't know what the heck's going on. Yeah.
0: Like, if you ask me what my great granddad did for a living, I don't think I could answer the question.
1: Would you even know his name?
0: No, actually, I don't know. That's bad. They're just going to forget about all of us one day.

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1: I just watched kind of a preview for a upcoming Netflix movie. It's called The Last House, and the tagline is, a looming threat keeps a family sealed inside their home with no way out. How long can they survive? So in other words, it's your place, Tig. Doors are locked. You can't leave it. How long could you survive in your home with what you have in there?
0: Do I know how long I might be stuck there so I can ration effectively, or does this just come out of nowhere?
1: The premise of this show, they just go to open the door, and it will not open, and so they have not prepared as far as I know.
0: I would eat the perishables first.
1: Yeah.
0: Okay, and then the things in cans, I guess that's what you're left with at the end.
1: So give me how many days.
0: Does my plumbing work for water?
1: Yes.
0: Okay, then that's not an issue there.
1: I guess it would all come down to how much food.
0: Yeah, you'd have to ration it out. I would probably get on the internet and figure out what's the minimum caloric value I could take in a 24-hour period and not die. So given that, I probably wouldn't last too long, to be honest.
1: I think I got about 2 weeks in me.
0: Man, I don't know if I have 2 weeks.
1: Yeah, the human body can go without 2 weeks.
0: Well, yes. Okay, like they say you'll die of thirst within 3 to 4 days, right?
1: Yeah, you can go up to a month
0: because your body is like all water. But food, if you absolutely had to, you could go like almost a month without eating.
1: If you had some storage, I guess.
0: Then you got the problem. Have you ever heard of this? That when people are malnourished and you read these horror stories throughout history and prison camps and all that, that then they put them around food and they just want to gorge on it. You know, you get out of a POW camp after 7 years and then you get back to the base and they've got all this food and they have to monitor you because you can actually overeat and that will kill you. Mm. Lots of complications to this.
1: I mean, sometimes I think like I should get like a big giant bag of rice just in case. I remember during COVID, we kind of stocked up on things like that because we thought,
0: a little bit. Yeah. And then you just got a 5-pound bag of rice. I mean, I never got so desperate that I just ate plain rice.
1: I never went for it, but I guess I could go, now knowing the human body could go a month, I guess I could do a month to 2 weeks. I mean, I guess eventually you got to eat the dog food.
0: I would.
1: Whew.
0: Cat treats.
1: Would you start with the dog food? Or would that be the last thing?
0: You'd have to catch a mouse or something, maybe?
1: Well,
0: you could hunt inside your own house. Yeah, I don't.
1: Could you hunt?
0: I'm glad
1: you're gonna breed mice to eat.
0: Yeah, mice farm.
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1: I love a first cast when the water's glass and the line starts to run.

0: What is it? I hear people complain about this. You go to the doctor and they write you a prescription. It's for 30 days, right? Then I look at the bottom of the bottle. It says no refills. But the problem is I don't get to see my doctor for like 45 days, but the prescription runs out after 30 days. What to do about that? And my dad, he used to complain because he says, they give me 30 pills, but there's 31 days in the month. They got to work on that. What up with that?
1: What happens if you just lose a bottle of them somewhere, like on vacation or something?
0: That's what I'm concerned about. Like, you know, these people that take, what do they call them? Controlled substances like a benzo, whatever that stuff is, like a Xanax. They don't pass that stuff out like Chiclets. Now, and if you go on vacation, you leave it in Atlanta and you come back and go, yo, doc, I left all my medicine in Atlanta. I don't know if they believe you.
1: Well, of course, they're going to go, yeah, right.
0: Yeah, like, you're just going to have to live without it for a while. Because what, like, there's a street value to these things and people doctor shop. But I got to tell you, in Oklahoma, they're very serious about this. I guess because of the opioid epidemic. But I talked to my sister who lives in the American Southeast. And she says, you go to the doctor and they're like, of course I'll give you that. I guess they didn't have the problems we had in this part of the country.
1: I don't know.
0: But, yeah, you got to watch out for that stuff.
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0: swimming, and I know a swim coach. 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You know what I'm saying? Like, you're actually, like, in trouble. Like, you're running out of O2. And then your cousin's like, ha-ha, and he's sitting on your head and stuff.
1: Yeah, I couldn't, I didn't care for that.
0: And so you're thrashing about trying to get away from your cousin, but he's having a ball up there with air and everything. But the swim coach says the number one thing you can do to get somebody off of you, pinch the fire out of them. Like, you can fight all you want and throw punches and stuff. Not very effective, but if you got somebody that's holding you under, pinch the fire out of them. That'll get... Even thinking about being pinched drives me crazy right now.
1: It immediately makes me furious to get pinched.
0: Yeah, like, so it actually does work. So tell your kids that. It's 98.5 The Bull.

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0: 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Do you kind of let your feet go during the winter, Daniel?
1: Nope.
0: Because, you know, now we're in flip-flop season and you have to make sure they're pristine and stuff. But I think a lot of people, I know that ladies don't shave their legs as much. And, you know, I kind of let my feet go a little bit. But
1: not me. My dad put it in my mind to go to that.
0: You get a pedicure, don't you?
1: Get a pedicure, yeah.
0: I couldn't do it. I went there once and it started to tickle and I was giggling like a schoolgirl. And I felt embarrassed. So I've been to a. What are they? And then I read there's a bacteria in the drain.
1: And what?
0: Like, you never heard that? Like if you have an open abrasion and then you go put your foot in that
1: Well, the one I got to, they place like a liner down, like a bag, so it's
0: they
1: fresh.
0: Do?
1: Yeah, it's fresh.
0: Oh, like
1: every
0: a spa condom.
1: That's exactly what it is.
0: It keeps the bacteria away.
1: I just don't want to do that thing where I get to be a very old man and then look down and have like claws on my feet, like bear claws.
0: Yeah, that's rough. It's 98.5 The Bull, Tig and Daniel.

0: 98.5 The Bull, Ty and Dano. I think your favorite holiday, my favorite holiday, and for me it's not even close, the 4th of July. I love the 4th of July. But Dano has a theory that fireworks will be a thing of the past. You think that these drone shows, you saw a drone show here in Tulsa, and you said your mind was like freaking blown by this drone show.
1: It must have been like what people the first time they saw a fireworks show must have been like when I saw this drone show. To me, it was just amazing.
0: Now, you're not looking at one drone. You're looking at sort of an orchestra of drones, and they dance around, and then they can type letters in the sky, and they can make cool symbols and put an American flag, and they change colors.
1: In fact, I sent you one video of it, and it was somebody was like, "Would you marry me, Jess?" or something like that. Like, it's they can spell
0: you can
1: out
0: do
1: anything
0: yeah,
1: really.
0: So what about those poor guys that fly airplanes? They pull a banner behind it.
1: I mean,
0: you know, Jess, will you marry me? That guy's out of business now because you can fly a drone up there and
1: it's
0: say
1: amazing.
0: The same thing. It's pretty crazy that they don't bump into each other, too. I mean, they must have to program that thing so carefully. I imagine a computer program does it, but there's like 1,000 drones up there. They're dancing around each other, and they never run into each other. And, you know, you don't blow your hand off when you accidentally touch a drone. I think you might be onto something. Fireworks, you know, one day we're going to, like, our great-grandkids are going to look back and go, were they freaking crazy? They just gave kids bombs?
1: Explosives, yeah.
0: Yeah, I mean, like, what were they doing?
1: I believe that drones will get so good that they'll be able to shoot those up, and you will think it is a fireworks show.
0: Probably.
1: It's just drones.
0: The only thing we're missing is the pop sound. You know, can they recreate that somehow?
1: Yeah.
0: You kind of miss that.
1: That's the whole point of the drone show is they have a soundtrack to it.
0: Oh, I see.
1: So
0: it's like
1: matches
0: the
1: beat and all that, yeah.
0: Cool.
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1: You know, I told you I was going to try to watch Love Island this year because all the young people talk about it. I just saw where a guy was arrested going like 100 miles per hour trying to get home to watch Love Island. And I started it. And I watched the first couple of episodes and I was like, oh, maybe I'll get into this. It's I hate watching it. It's garbage, but it's kind of like, you know what you're getting into. This thing comes on like 4 times a week, 4 hours a week. I can't commit to that. That's
0: and you're
1: crazy.
0: Not even married with kids or anything. And you can't even squeeze it.
1: I can't
0: it.
1: Watch a TV show that's 4 hours a week of it. No way. So I went ahead and abandoned it.
0: So you jumped ship.
1: Are you going to watch something 4 hours a week?
0: No, I mean, there's stuff that I really, really, really like to learn about, and I wouldn't do it for 4 hours a week.
1: And I told you, I'm trying to watch this thing, and the one thing that made me also stop watching it is because they would make out with each other on the show, and then they're all mic'd up, so you have to hear the smacking of the kissing.
0: Mm-hmm.
1: It really turned my stomach.
0: And then they make, you like kiss somebody, then they have somebody next in line. So you know that previous person's spit is in that lady's mouth.
1: Sloppy kisses.
0: Ew,
1: then they pull back and they wipe their mouths off. And then they go right for the next sloppy kiss, buddy. It'll make you like asexual.
0: You're changed.
1: It just grosses you out so much.
0: All right, well, I guess we'll just have to watch the compilation, the greatest hits at the end of the season.
2: My name's John MacArthur and I work this dirt.

0: You know what you can't replicate? You can try. These companies, they try to sell you ice cream, and they say it tastes just like homemade ice cream. Mm-hmm. Have you ever found one that tastes just like homemade ice cream? No, you have not.
1: I haven't, and I can also say this. I've not ever tasted two homemade ice creams that taste exactly the same. Everybody's got their own little recipe.
0: They do have their own little recipes, and you get out that thing, which is the only thing you can use it for. Like a crock pot, you can use it for 1,000 things. Mm-hmm. A toaster oven, you could use it for 1,000 things. You buy that ice cream maker, and that's it. It just makes ice cream. You can't boil crawfish in that thing. There's nothing else you can do with it, right?
1: Right.
0: And you use it a couple times, and everybody's excited, and then it goes on a shelf in the garage, and then you don't see it for a decade.
1: No, people sometimes use
0: you
1: it all the time.
0: You think people are actively using that thing a lot?
1: Yes.
0: Then you got to get that rock salt out. It's a big old deal.
1: My parents down in Alabama would eat a homemade ice cream every single night if they could.
0: I don't doubt that, but and then the kids get anxious. They want that ice cream, and they've seen that thing spinning around for like an hour. They're ready to go, and then you kind of got to meet them in the middle, and you end up feeding them ice cream slop. It's not quite there yet.
1: Doesn't
0: you know what I'm saying?
1: You know what I'm going to do to torture children all over the area? I'm going to give away to parents those hand-churned ones. You know, we're used to the ying-ying-ying-ying-ying-ying-ying.
0: The one you plug in.
1: Right. But before that, there was one where you just sat there and just had to crank it.
0: That sucks, man.
1: Takes an hour. So
0: yeah,
1: you can imagine
0: thanks.
1: You're a kid back in the day. Ice cream is probably the most delicious thing you ever had, but you had to sit there in the sweltering heat.

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1: Okay. 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

0: Dana, we are busy for our early risers every day this week at 6:40. Post Malone Jelly Roll just over there in Fayetteville. That show in July, then 1 hour later, Daniel.
1: We have got tickets to Co-Wetzel at the BOK Center later on this year.
0: That's 6:40 and 7:40 all this week right here with Tiger Daniel. And this happens to be 98.5 The Bull.

0: All right, Daniel, we have so much to give away tomorrow morning. I'm only going to let you choose one. You choose the biggest in your mind. Tomorrow morning we wake up and we got so many giveaways, but you can only choose one to talk about
1: right now. I'm going to talk about Post Malone and Jelly Roll only because that show is coming up on July 11th, which is just around the corner.
0: Oh, yeah. That's less than a month, and it's not a far drive. It's just over there in Fayetteville.
1: Now, we do that at 6:40, so you're going to have to get up a little earlier than normal.
0: 6:40 tomorrow. Have a great day. We're Tiger Dan on the Bull.
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1: There's Kane Brown with Lauren Elena on 98.5 The Bull. I'm Dina and loving the weather today. 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
1: That's Dan and Chase new one, that Say So on 98.5 The Bull. And Dan and Chase sang the national anthem at the World Cup over the weekend. Apparently that's not easy because we've heard so many people destroy it over the years, and that's got to be embarrassing. But Dan and Chase, they did not destroy it. As a matter of fact, fans are calling it one of the best ever. So check it out.

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1: John Party's new one, that's Boots Off on 98.5 The Bull. 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

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Ooh.

98.5 The Bull, loving this weather. It's only going to get up to 80 today. Enjoy it while it lasts, because I think the super hot temps are back in a day or two. They're going to be in town. 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

0: Chris Tucker Wetmore Brunette on 98.5 The Bull. I'm Dina. We have got so many shows coming to town, coming to Oklahoma City, coming to Arkansas. There's just tons of shows, and we got tickets for all of them, by the way. So, like, Cody Johnson, he's going to be just down the road at the Paycom Center. That show is coming up. 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

0: There's Luke Combs. She's got the best of me on 98.5 The Bull. I'm Dina. 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Nobody would know you're doing it. Throw on some headphones, be quiet about it. 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

Hey, this is Cody Johnson, and you're listening to 98.5 The Bull. He's a ranch hand in a pinch, man. Hotter than the red on the cattle brand. Cause she's a gold digger with a quick trigger. A cast iron skillet swinging lid flipper. Now he's a double wide on the county line. Sipping on a six pack of Lone Star Light. She did him dirty, took him to the

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0: 98.5 The Bull. What a Monday. Only 80 today. 80s tomorrow, too. I think it's not till Wednesday till it gets really hot again. So get out and enjoy if you can. There's Dierks Bentley on The Bull.
1: Bet you think I'm sitting at home. 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
1: There's John Morgan and Friends Like That. 98.5 The Bull. I'm Tina. Thanks for spending your Monday with us. Tig and Daniel have tickets to all the shows this week. 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They've got tickets for you to see Jelly Roll at Post Malone at Razorback Stadium in July, July 11th. Then all week on the 7:40 Bullfight, they got tickets to a show right here at home, Coe Wetzel and Corey Kent at the BOK Center. That one's coming up in October. That's going to be a good show. So all week you can win tickets to that one on the 7:40 Bullfight with Tig and Daniel.
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0: There's Kenny Chesney, Carry On, 98.5 The Bull. I'm Dina. Thanks for spending your Monday with us. And we're not too far, about 20 minutes away from Broadway and Friends. And don't forget, during the 2 o'clock hour on Broadway and Friends, you could win tickets to see Cody Johnson at the Paycom Center for one of his two shows. He's going to be there August 7th and 8th. We got tickets for the August 7th show sometime in the 2 o'clock hour.
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Glorious because it's not miserably hot in June. 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

Cody Johnson is coming to the Paycom Center in Oklahoma City in August. He's going to be doing two shows. Who's got your tickets? We do. And if you want to win some,

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9: No.
10: Just today.
9: Just today.
10: Now that's the reaction I was looking for. I can always count on you guys for a clear, irrational, angry opinion.
11: Let's get this show started.
12: Welcome back. Hope you had a wonderful weekend.
13: Yeah.
12: To you all, I'm sure you were hunkered over the grill all weekend.
13: Sure. Right? Yeah, of course.
12: What'd you cook this weekend, man?
13: Some brats. Ooh. And some pork steak.
12: Brats and pork steak.
13: All right.
12: I didn't get to do much grilling. It rained on me a lot this weekend.
13: Did it?
12: Yeah, and it was my... My daughter's birthday was Friday, so we had to do some birthday stuff for her on Saturday. So, you know, yesterday was church and more rain, so I have to grill through you, T. That's the best
13: okay.
12: I can do.
13: Yeah.
12: Should probably go ahead and get this out of the way. You know, we made a big to-do on the show on Friday about how Pancake was going to be back today, and we're going to have everybody all back together again, and everything's going to be all smooth and groovy. But unfortunately, T-Wall and I are not in charge of air travel.
13: Right.
12: And our boy ran into a little hiccup and got delayed, and so he will be with us tomorrow, theoretically. But here's what we're going to do, because I know you're chomping at the bit. You're just dying. You're like, I want to hear from Pancake. So we're going to drop some segments from the archive into the show today so that you'll be able to experience the joy that is Pancake.
13: Just here and there. Yeah,
12: just sprinkled in amongst the show a little bit. We shall endeavor to persevere, as the man said. In the meantime, we got to do what we always do, and that's make you smarter when you leave our show than you were when you showed up. So we got things to teach you. Let's get right to it. T-Wall, educate us, bro.
13: In ancient Greece, killing a dolphin would be punishable by death.
12: Wow.
13: Makes me wonder if they had any other laws concerning dolphins, but I don't know. Just saying.
12: I don't even know.
13: Not going to ask.
12: I don't know.
13: Yeah. Mm-hmm.
12: How about this? Everybody is familiar with the Energizer Bunny, right? I mean, that thing's been around forever.
13: Oh, yeah, man. One of the best marketing ploys ever. Everybody knows that one.
12: Man, some of the best commercials.
13: Yeah.
12: They did a thing for a while there where they would show a commercial for, like, another product altogether.
13: Yeah.
12: And then the Energizer Bunny would just show up in the middle of it.
13: That was pretty brilliant. That was, came up with that.
12: Not only was it brilliant from a we remembered it standpoint, but they got the other people to pay for half the commercial.
13: Right.
12: So
13: yeah.
12: That's brilliant in and of itself right there. But the Energizer Bunny only exists in the United States and Canada.
13: Oh, really?
12: If you go in any other country in the world and see a bunny doing a battery commercial, it's the Duracell bunny.
13: No kidding.
12: Because Duracell actually created the battery bunny and trademarked it all around the world. But in 1989, they forgot to renew the North American trademark. And Energizer snatched that bad boy up, and the rest is history.
13: So, somebody at Duracell lost their corner office, and somebody at Energizer got one.
12: Got a great big one, would be my guess.
13: Yeah, figuring that one out.
12: That's pretty wild. And I guess they had it trademarked, but they had not done anything with it, because I don't remember ever seeing the Duracell bunny anywhere.
13: No.
12: But boy, you gotta keep up with those trade. I lost a really good website one time because I forgot to re-up it, and that'll happen. That'll just happen. And then you look up one day and your direct competitor owns your website, and that ain't no good at all. It's no good. It's no good.
13: What'd you have, friends.com? Is that what you have?
12: Yes.
13: And that TV show took it?
12: Yeah.
13: And that TV show took it.
12: Dang them. Dang them.
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0: 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Had this story occurred in the state of Florida, it would have most assuredly been today's episode of What's Up Florida.
1: Exactly.
0: But it didn't happen in Florida. It happened all the way in California.
1: Okay.
0: Which makes it make even less sense than it does to begin with. There's a guy named Tyler Watson. He lives in Redding, California.
1: Okay.
0: He got pulled over by police in the city of Anderson, California, last Tuesday morning. Now, when they ran his ID, they figured out that Tyler had an outstanding warrant for a probation violation.
2: Darn the luck.
0: At which point, he got a new pair of bracelets.
1: Yeah, he did.
0: Now, according to the officer, John Dabkovich, that made the arrest, once he put the cuffs on Tyler, Tyler said, "Hey, listen, there's something you need to know.
1: Mm-hmm.
0: There's a live alligator in my car."
1: Oh, they need to know that, yeah.
0: It's not something you hear every day on the side of the highway in Cali.
1: Usually it's like, there might be a gun in the glove box, right? Yeah, or something like that.
0: Listen, man, I got a hunting knife under the seat
1: over
0: there.
1: Exactly.
0: Hey, brother, there's a six-pack in the back seat, but I was taking that home to drink it.
1: Right.
0: That one fell out. There was only five in it, but I was taking it home to drink it. There's an alligator in the passenger seat in front of my car.
1: All right.
0: So he went over and he looked in the car, and sure enough, there's a live alligator in the car.
1: All right.
0: Now, when the dude turned around to Tyler and said, "Why is there an alligator in your car?" This is what Tyler said. "Well, I'm watching it for my buddy, because my buddy got arrested and he's in jail and he needed somebody to babysit his alligator.
1: Oh.
0: So me being a good friend, I'm babysitting his alligator for him." Well, now Tyler got charged with the illegal possession of an alligator on top of everything else.
3: He cried crocodile tears.
0: And this is what sucks. Now, I'm glad it was an alligator, not a child, right?
1: Oh, yeah.
0: The dude got arrested. Man, they caught me. I'm going to jail. Will you keep my gator until I figure out a way to get out of jail?
1: Right.
0: Sure, I will. Hand me your gator.
1: Right.
0: Well, I've got an outstanding warrant, and I go and do something stupid like break the speed limit, and I get pulled over. Now I'm being arrested.
1: Right.
0: And now your gator lives with the California Department of Fish and Wildlife, where I'm 100% certain he's about to die of acute lead poisoning. You know it's going to happen.
1: Oh, yeah.
0: They're going to put him down for doing alligator stuff.
1: Right.
0: And it ain't the alligator's fault.
1: No.
0: That's a terrible friend right there.
1: Yeah, somebody's got a new pair of boots over in the Game of Wildlife, don't they?
3: I think so.
1: You know what I mean?
0: By the way, in case you're wondering, it is completely illegal to have an alligator for a pet in the state of California.
1: Oh, I'll bet.
0: Yeah. I mean,
3: but yet they have the Kardashians.
1: Go figure. Yeah. That's just not right.
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2: Some great weather by June standards to start off the week. Sunshine with a few clouds mixed in this afternoon. Very light winds and a high nearing 83. Quiet and comfortable weather overnight, a low around 62, a high back near 87 Tuesday afternoon with a few widely scattered storms possible. From the Bob Mills Weather Center, I'm News on 6 meteorologist Stephen Nairns.
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1: Brothers Osborne, Stay a Little Longer.

0: bull. I don't know why it is that we, and when I say we, I mean Americans as a whole, not all of us, but there's a certain percentage of Americans that just cannot behave when they go away from America.
1: And that's when you should be on your best behavior.
0: You should be putting on the best face that you possibly can for the rest of the world to show them that things are great in America, and they should come visit, and they should come spend some of their tourist money over here like we're doing it. But we can't do it. There's just, I'm telling you, there's a certain group of people, you put them on an airplane or a boat or a train, and they absolutely just lose their mind. And it's happened again. This time it happened in the Bahamas. We have five Americans who were on a cruise. A cruise? What could you possibly be upset about on a cruise?
1: What's more laid back than that? Right?
0: In the Bahamas.
1: Yeah, come on, man. It's sunny. You got probably all the food you want. You got people waiting on you. Hey, your drink's about halfway. You know what? I'm going to freshen that drink up for you. Come on,
0: I mean, you're being waited on hand and foot. You're in paradise. The Bahamas are fantastic. These guys are... they were at the port there in the Bahamas in Nassau. And I'm not sure what started it, but a fight broke out. And the Bahama police, Bahamian? Is that how you would say that? The Bahamian police had to arrest five Americans.
1: Oh, come on, man.
0: Because they were having a fist fight there at the port. And then they took them to the police station. And one of the women that was part of the five picked up a chair and threw it through the front glass door of the police department. And one of the dudes was like, oh, an opening. And he tried to run out the shattered window.
1: Oh, dang.
0: And they had to tackle and tase and all that kind of stuff. Him. In the middle of this chaos, four police officers were injured. One of them had to go to the dang hospital.
1: Wow.
0: Five Americans are currently still in custody. They are facing charges of fighting, resisting arrest, assaulting the police, property damage, et cetera, et cetera, et cetera. And my guess is their cruise through the Bahamas ended right there in Nassau. And I don't know if they're ever going to get to come home. Be honest with you, I'm not sure how they do that sort of thing. They may take them out back and shoot them. I don't know what they do in the Bahamas when you act like a fool at the port. But
1: I think if you're on a cruise, you get an all-inclusive arrest. You get everything. You get it. Everything's included. The cuffing, the stuffing. Yeah.
0: If you think about it, every jail is all inclusive.
1: Yeah, it is. Got a nice shiny stainless steel toilet over there in the corner.
0: Clothes and everything. Yeah, come on down. We got you covered.
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1: I know it's only Monday, but for some people, you know, us included, sometimes you only have to get about halfway through Monday and you're like, dadgum, this has been a long week. It's just so much going on. Think about all the stuff you got going on in your life, right? We're just too busy, right? It's just too much going on. And so here's what's happening right now. Summer's here, right? The kids are out of school. They've already gotten bored. They're going insane. Whether they're your kids or not, they're all over the neighborhood and they're losing their mind. It's 480,000 degrees outside and you've got, I got to get here and I got to get there and I got work and I got this and there's a reunion coming up and blah, blah, blah, blah, blah. Enter the internet to give us a word to describe this feeling. And that's today's word of the day, which is exhausterwimulated.
2: I'm surprised you can say that. Come right off your tongue. That rolls right off of there.
1: I've been practicing it
2: for
1: hours, T. Exhausterwimulated, that's the word. And that means you were exhausted, overwhelmed, and overstimulated all at the same time.
2: Oh, wow. That's a good word. I like that.
1: You were exhausterwimulated is what you are. That is your word right then. Let me tell you something. I want that tattooed on my arm because I've been exhausterwimulated for the better part of 25 years.
2: It's too big for a T-shirt.
1: It won't fit. Yeah. Nobody got time to read it. It's the problem.
2: Exactly.
1: That's the big thing. And here's the thing. If you are feeling exhausterwimulated, then you should tell somebody. Reach out. They'll help you. They'll help you. If you just tell them, listen, I'm exhausterwimulated, they'll go, I know. Let me do what I can to help you out. Or they'll go, so am I. I don't know what to do for you. But either way, you know, it's something we're all feeling. Now, you may be wondering, what are some things that could trigger exhausterwimulation? And I'm glad you asked, because we have some examples right here. These are some of the reasons why we, the people, are exhausterwimulated today. I mean, have you ever tried to explain Venmo to your grandma?
2: Oh, I like that.
1: That'll exhausterwimulate you every single time.
2: Yeah. Finding help in the plumbing section at Home Depot, man. That will do it to you every time.
1: Listen,
2: come on.
1: Your best bet is just watch a YouTube video and go in there and figure it out yourself.
2: Yeah, I need a piece that fits this piece that I brought from home that was made in 1953.
1: Yes, right? Exactly. Yeah. Mm-hmm. And the piece that I brought from home is dry rotted and not in the original shape, and the threads are all screwed up. But help me. Figure that out for me. Here's something else that'll make you exhausterwimulated. Trying to figure out which one of the fire alarms in your house is doing the low battery chirp. It's impossible.
2: We always make jokes about that. We always do. But it just happened to me about a month ago.
1: Happened to me 2 days ago.
2: That is, I mean, it's a real thing. Everybody makes the joke about it, but it's real.
1: Well,
2: it's out there.
1: It's funny because it's true. It is impossible on the first try to figure out which one's chirping. And also, it's apparently impossible for them to start chirping prior to 2 a.m.
2: Yeah.
1: I don't understand that at all. You get a meep, middle of the night.
2: Right.
1: Now you're stumbling through the house half asleep, got eye boogers, trying to see what's going on. You know, and you check them all, and you know, and then you check them all, and one of them is still chirping, and you still don't know which one it is. Yeah, it's a mess.
2: Here's one that's going to make you exhausterwimulated. You say it so much better than I do.
1: Exhausterwimulated. Yeah, you have to practice it, Dave.
2: Yeah. Convincing the dog to poop when it's raining.
1: Oh, jeez.
2: Because they do not want to go out there.
1: No, I'm not going out there, Dad. That's not happening. Not going to happen. How about this? Trying to build anything that you bought at IKEA. That'll do it every single time. And, you know, there's screws missing. I'm never going to get this right.
2: Or choosing what to order from the Cheesecake Factory menu.
1: Oh, my gosh. That's a 45-minute ordeal.
2: Yeah, it is.
1: There.
2: It's a book is what it is.
1: There's too many things on the menu.
2: When your menu's bigger than the Bible,
1: it's
2: got more sections in the Bible.
1: Right.
2: That's not good.
1: Yeah, I'll be placing my order from the Book of Entrees today.
2: Exactly.
1: You know, you can't.
2: Yeah,
1: that's no good. Yeah. Another thing that'll get you exhausterwimulated is waiting for the Walgreens receipt to print out. You're like, for the love of Pete, I bought two things. What are we doing here?
2: Yeah, I don't need wallpaper. I just want Or rooting for the Jets.
1: That's a hard one.
2: That's a hard road to hoe.
1: That's exhausterwimulation at its very best right there.
2: I think if you're exhausted, I'm trying to figure this out. If you're exhausted, overstimulated, and overwhelmed, and your wife is on your back all the time, you're exhausterwipulated is what you are. What do you think?
1: Your pancake is what it is.
2: Right.
1: Yeah, that's what you are. Right there? Yeah.
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1: Cool. 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
4: Some of you people are just plumb mean, is all I'm going to say.
5: Oh, yeah.
4: I posted this yesterday. I found this funny thing, and it was a starter list, and it said, because, you know, sometimes people will say, well, I wouldn't wish that on my worst enemy.
5: Yeah.
4: Because it's so horrible. But what would you wish on your worst enemy? Yeah. You don't want to wish anything horrible on somebody.
5: No.
4: But maybe you'll wish them a lifetime of inconvenience.
5: That's good.
4: So the starter list included stuff like a lifetime of tables with uneven legs.
5: Yeah.
4: Ooh. The sensation of 1,000 lost sneezes. The audio is never synced right on your TV.
6: That drive me crazy.
4: Mosquito bites between your toes.
5: Okay. Ooh, that's a good one.
4: A predisposition to hit and reply all on every email.
5: Yeah.
4: And my personal contribution, the auto warranty call always shows up under the name of your best friend on your phone.
6: Yeah, that would drive me crazy.
4: But you took it to the next level with some things that you said, here's what I would wish on my worst enemy.
6: Yeah, Tabitha Point said, get in into their vehicle to find that their gas light is over. Always on.
5: Every time.
6: Every single time.
5: Every time you get in. That's good. Sharma Becker wishes on her worst enemy the use of hand sanitizer with a fresh paper cut. Dang, man.
6: That was a thinky man.
4: Tanya Blackwell wishes on her worst enemy flimsy paper plates that collapse every time you eat barbecue. I
6: like that. That reminds me when we were in Nashville.
4: Happened to me.
6: It was so funny. Kevin Brand said, a parking lot full of trailer hitches. Oh. Ain't none more than that.
4: Rough on the shins.
6: Yep.
5: Stephanie Bell wishes on her worst enemy all the cabinet doors in their house never to shut right and always be just a little bit open. Right? That would drive me crazy.
4: How about this one? Linda Purdom. Here's what Linda would wish on her worst enemy. A cricket in the house that only shows up at night and never dies.
6: And you'll never find it. Never.
5: Right.
6: And finally, Sandra Haskett says, she showed off her dark side in this. She wished her worst enemy would spend the rest of their lives never being fully sure if they shut the garage door when they actually left home.
5: I've driven back.
6: Same here.
4: Y'all are horrible.
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2: Super great afternoon. Temperatures lower 80s and low humidity. You got to love it. Get out and enjoy the weather tonight. We'll drop quickly into the 70s. Tomorrow morning starts cool at 63. Tomorrow, Tuesday, sunshine at 88. Slight chance for an isolated storm late Tuesday night. Higher chances Wednesday night, early Thursday. From the Bob Mills Weather Center, I'm News on 6's Alan Crown.

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1: I didn't even know we were still doing this, but somebody did an online poll recently and asked the question, on a scale of 1 to 10, how would you rate your attractiveness? Not somebody else, yourself. Now, this was an anonymous thing. You didn't have to give your name or anything to answer it, so they did it that way. So, you know, hopefully people would answer it honestly. And most people, according to these folks, were leaning in the normal-ish range. Like 3% of the people said, and you know what? And if this is your situation, if this is the lot in life that you've been dealt with, it's best to just own it. 3% of the people said, well, I'm a one.
2: Really?
1: Yeah, I'm a one. I'd stop a clock looking at it.
2: I often wonder if people that...

0: you know, because you got to say, some people are just, you know, really, really good looking, and you go, well, that person's just good looking. And then some people are on the other end of the spectrum.
1: You know,
0: and I've often wondered if people that were, if they kind of knew it.
1: But. You can't have one without the other, right?
0: Right.
1: If you got good, you got to have bad. And that's not necessarily bad. It's just the way you are, right? It's just the way God made
0: There's
1: you.
0: There's nothing wrong with it.
1: I mean, you know what? It's fine. I do think maybe some of that 3% maybe just being a little hard on themselves.
0: Yeah,
1: maybe.
0: That's true, too.
1: 8% rated themselves as either a 2 or a 3.
0: Okay.
1: Uh-huh. 30% said either a 4 or 5, kind of middle of the road there.
0: All right. Yeah, I could see that.
1: 47% said they were either a 6 or a 7.
0: I could see that most people putting that in a 6 or 7 because you want to be higher than a 5.
1: Well, sure. I mean, and that way you're just, you're also, I think you're kind of being honest there because you're saying, listen, I'm not a pretty man, but I'm not as ugly as that dude. I mean, you know, so that's kind of the way you look at that. 8% rated themselves as an 8 or a 9.
0: Ooh, now you're getting up there. 9, 8, that's pretty high.
1: You got to be confident, right?
0: You have to be really confident.
1: But not as confident as these people. 2% said, oh, I am a 10. I am perfect. Listen, there is not a flaw on this body. This right here, I mean, you don't want me unleashing this on the world.
0: Well, that's almost a mirror image of the ones are 3%, and then the 10s are 2%. 2%, so that's pretty close.
1: That is true.
0: I mean, you got to know you're good looking, though.
1: They also gave people an opportunity to leave a comment on what they said. And so some of the things that people said were, in terms of conventional attractiveness, I'm a 2 or a 3, but my boyfriend thinks I'm a 10, so it doesn't matter.
0: Oh, you know what? It doesn't matter.
1: No, it doesn't. Listen, somebody loves you and thinks you're a 10. Even if it's your mom, somebody loves you and thinks that you're perfect. So don't sweat all that. Somebody also said it depends on the effort that I put in.
0: That's true.
1: And the amount of sleep that I've had in the past couple of weeks. And I can fluctuate from a 4 to a 9.
0: That's a lot of fluctuation.
1: That's
0: there,
1: a
0: man.
1: Window right
0: yeah,
1: there,
0: it
1: man.
0: Is. And it sure is.
1: And listen, and that right there, that comment is why we always tell you that when you're on a dating site, always go 5 pictures in.
0: You got to go 5 deep.
1: The truth lies at 5. Just know that. This person said it depends on how confident I am on that day.
0: I could see that.
1: This person said I'm gonna tell you the truth. This is kind of how I feel about myself. This person said I'm a 5, but I can be a 6, and I've probably peaked at a 7 once or twice.
0: Yeah.
1: And that's kind of, you know, I'm not dog ugly, but I'm not Brad Pitt. I understand.
0: Depending on what you were wearing and the lighting in the room. Right?
1: You know what? It's like an old pair of boots. You know, they're not great to look at, but boy, they shine up nice. And that's kind of, you know, you can clean me up pretty decent and I'll get up to around a 7, maybe 7.2. But most days I live in the 5 range. That's kind of where I am. This person said, God keeps me at the same level no matter what I do. I lost 60 pounds one time and then all my hair fell out.
0: That's pretty good. Yeah.
1: By the way, not a single one of the people who said they were a 10 provided any photographic evidence. I just want to throw that out there. They did not offer any proof whatsoever other than you just got to take me at my word. I am stunning. That's just what you got to do. You just got to believe me.
0: You know, we had 5 kids in my family, and if you added us all up, I don't think we were a 10.
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0: Hey, thanks for wrapping up your workday with Broadway and Friends on 98.5 The Bull. Every day right about now, we like to take a trip down to the old Sunshine State and see what's going on. Is it the heat, the humidity, the meth? We don't have a clue, but something's driving these people crazy. Sing along if you know it. Here we go.
1: What's up, Florida? What's up? What's up, Florida? What's up, Florida? Jump on it. Jump on it. Jump on it.
2: Where are we headed, Broadway?
0: Deerfield Beach.
2: Oh, that's a new one.
0: Yeah, I haven't heard of Deerfield Beach until
2: Deerfield
0: today.
2: Yeah, Deerfield Beach. Okay.
0: But thanks to Corey Coddington.
2: Oh, the Deerfield Beach Coddingtons.
0: Yes, fine family.
2: Yes,
0: can't drive worth a flip, but they're fine family. Yeah. Corey had a bad day over the weekend. On Saturday, Corey wrecked his SUV.
2: Oh, dude, come on, man.
0: And, you know, and it was a pretty bad wreck. And he, you know, he got some cuts and gashes and lacerations and whatnot. Mm. And, you know, he was bleeding a little bit. And
2: sure.
0: This good Samaritan was driving by, and she saw that Corey had been in an accident. And she was like, well, my goodness, let me pull over and offer my assistance.
2: That person is a good Samaritan, right?
0: And so she stops her vehicle. She gets out and she runs over to Corey. And she's like, oh, my goodness, are you okay? Can I help you? What do you need? Blah, blah, blah. And Corey looked her dead in the eye.
2: Yeah.
0: Took off running, jumped into her car and stole it.
2: What? Are you kidding me, Corey?
0: And drove away.
2: Wow.
0: There she stood. Got no way to go anywhere. Probably left her phone in her car. Now he's got her car and all she's got's Corey's wrecked SUV.
2: Now she's a PO'd Samaritan.
0: Yeah, she's like, that's the last time. I Corey's ruined it for everybody. I'll never stop for anybody else. So Corey was apparently on a bit of a mission. And I don't know if maybe Corey took an airbag shot to the forehead and it kind of dazed him for a minute. I don't really know what was going on in Corey's mind, but he went straight to the Chick-fil-A in Deerfield Beach.
2: In a stolen car.
0: In a stolen car. Got out of the car. Parked it. Got out of the car. Went into the Chick-fil-A. According to the people inside the Chick-fil-A, at this point, he was covered in blood.
2: I'll bet he was.
0: A man that was sitting at a booth with his little boy, and when Corey walked in, the dude said, man, are you okay?
2: Right.
0: To Corey's credit, it's kind of a dumb question. I mean, he's covered in blood. So Corey looked at the guy and said, does it look like I'm okay? And then he reached across the table and snatched a bunch of waffle fries out of the man's son's little box of waffle fries that he was eating and shoved them right in his mouth.
2: What?
0: Then he walked over to the counter and said, would somebody buy me a milkshake?
2: Oh, dang.
0: Nobody wanted to buy Corey a milkshake that day.
2: I bet they didn't, yeah.
0: And so he got mad, and he left without his milkshake, and he forgot that he had stolen the car, so he just ran across the street to a gas station. And when he got to that gas station, that's when the cops caught up with him.
2: Of course.
0: They had been after him for just a minute.
2: Right.
0: And of course, he got mouthy with the cops, got a little, as they said, combative with the cops, and they finally were able to cuff him and haul him back down to the PD. And I'm certain they left out the part where they tased him in there because he had a good tasing coming. Now, they did stop at a hospital on their way to the police department, got him treated and got him all stitched up, cleaned up a little bit and whatnot. And while they were doing that, they said, hey, we're going to have to search you now, Corey. And that's when they found the 10 grams of ecstasy.
2: Of course he had something.
0: So, well, I mean, you know, there you go. By the way, I just want to point this out just so you'll know what fine people are at the Chick-fil-A, they did give that little boy a brand new order of waffle fries. Because, you know, you can't be eating after that dude stuck his nappy paw into your box. That's no good at all. And so
2: I was going
0: to
2: ask you, do you think the cops minded arresting him? Mm-mm. It was their pleasure.
0: Yes, I believe it probably was. See?
2: Yes, it was.
0: So we once again ask the burning question.
1: What's up, Florida? What's up? What's up, Florida? What's up?
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1: 98.5 Bullseye Traffic from the Mullen Plumbing Traffic Center.
2: From Catoosa to downtown Tulsa, eastbound 240 merging in with eastbound I-44, a total of 20 minutes there. Eastbound on the BA, heading out of downtown from the IDL toward Garnett, that's 15 minutes with traffic. I'm Randy Fuller.
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0: You're hanging with Broadway and Friends. And we can apologize now, or we can wait until we're done later. It's up to you. This is 98.5 The Bull. Now, in order to tell this story correctly, we have to go back to a very tragic incident that happened about 10 years ago. Actually, it was 10 years ago. And you may remember this. Once I say it, you'll probably remember seeing it on the news. But there was a little fella. He was 2 years old. His name was Lane Graves. And Lane's family was on vacation at Disney World down in Orlando. And Lane was down by the shoreline of the Seven Seas Lagoon, which is right outside.
1: I remember this. I know where you're going.
0: Right outside the Grand Floridian Resort. It was horrible. Story. It was absolutely horrible. And an alligator came up out of the water and got him. And
1: it was, I couldn't believe that story.
0: Lane didn't make it. Sorry. It's horrible, horrible. And this is the one time where I support that gator's got to go.
1: Oh, yeah.
0: And so that gator was taken care of. Well, the reason that I tell you that is because you need to know that that's what made the people at Disney go, we should probably do a better job of keeping these gators away from the guests. Because, yes. I mean, where they're located, I mean, there's gators everywhere. And so you got water down there. And so obviously it's going to be a problem. And so they put some safety measures in place after this incident. And they just recently released some information. And I got to tell you, I feel like Disney would have been better if this information had not been released. Mm-hmm. But this is what we have. Since 2016, when that incident occurred and Disney got a lot more serious about taking care of the gators and removing the nuisance alligators from the park, and they don't put them down, they just take them somewhere else. In 2016, after the incident, 83 gators were removed.
1: Oh, wow, that's a lot.
0: Oh, it gets worse.
1: I wouldn't want people to. Oh, I guess you want to say, hey, we've got rid of them, but that tells me there were 83 gators in there before that.
0: Uh-huh. Mm. Disney, they put up warning signs. They put up barriers. They've done some other stuff around the water to try to keep that kind of thing from happening again. And there has not been another gator attack at Disney since Lane. But since Lane, 414 gators have been taken off Disney property down to the Everglades. 414, D.
1: That's
0: an average of 41 a year if you keep in score. And that first year there was 83. That's a lot of gators, man. And there's a lot of people walking down there amongst all those gators. So I think the takeaway from this is if you're planning on going to Disney this summer, and I'm sure many of you are, stay away from the water.
1: I think one of the reasons that there are so many gators there is because the gators are going back and telling their friends, you are not going to believe how big the mice and ducks are in that place.
0: Yes, that's exactly what they're doing, T.
1: That's what they're doing.
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0: The chance for an isolated thunderstorm across part of northern Oklahoma tomorrow evening. Wednesday is windy and warm and muggy. From the Bob Mills Weather Center, I'm Nissan 6's Alan Crone.
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0: 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From the Mullen Plumbing Traffic Center.
1: As usual, the ongoing road work at 96th Street and Jenks is causing some problems. Both directions of 75 are trying to get through one lane, causing stack-ups. Northbound on 169, after 46th Street North, is 10 minutes to Owosso. With traffic, I'm Randy Fuller.
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1: He's a ranch hand in a pinch, man. 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
2: Mitch Pancake English had to take the day off because, as we told you, he was on a very important assignment.
3: Right.
2: He was dispatched to Busch Gardens with your grandma to go down and check out a new ride that they have at Busch Gardens, and it's a roller coaster.
4: It is awesome.
3: Really?
2: I want to know about the roller coaster at Busch Gardens.
5: All right. It's called Iron Gwazi, okay? And basically, Gwazi is an area in Africa, and the theme of it is a crocodile. And this thing, it was actually already there, is built as a wooden roller coaster, but it has a steel frame on top of it.
3: Okay.
5: And this thing is, I am telling you, the most intense roller coaster I've ever been on. And I've been on a lot of roller coasters. This one is unbelievable. I was there with the American roller coaster enthusiasts. They were in the back. Like, these are the people that travel around. They were saying,
2: wait, they have a club?
5: There's a club. They travel around the country.
2: Of course they do.
5: I was at SeaWorld, because I was at SeaWorld like 3 weeks ago for a roller coaster that they had there, and they were there as well. Well, anyway, they were saying, this is the most insane ride we've ever been on. So basically, it gets up to 76 miles per hour.
3: That's fast.
5: It takes you up 207 feet up in the air. You take a 91-degree drop.
2: Wow.
5: You do like these little flips for about 2 minutes, and not only flips, but curves. And I've never experienced that before. You know, usually it's straight. Like
3: yeah, loop-de-loop.
5: So like a loop.
2: It's like
5: loop.
2: A corkscrew kind
5: of
2: thing.
5: But it's turning. Yeah. But it's turning while it's doing it.
2: Wow.
5: So you, what do they call it? Zero gravity. Like three different places where you have zero gravity.
2: Wow.
5: And that one where you're heading over, You come out of your seats a little bit.
2: Well, you'd have to at 91 degrees drop.
5: It was so intense. And so I'm doing it for Daily Flash, and they have the cameras there. And but this time, all the other times I've ever done it, they actually have a monitor where all the crew and all the other people can sit there and watch what's going on.
3: Yeah.
5: And then when it went off, they said I was freaking out.
3: I'll bet.
5: Freaking out. And so I took Liza's son with us, right?
2: Right.
5: And he's 10 years old, and we're going up to the top.
3: 10-year-old.
5: Yeah, and I'm doing an interview as I'm talking, right?
3: Mm-hmm.
5: And Jonathan Smith, he is the VP of rides and engineering. So I'm in here, and he's giving me all the facts, and I'm hearing her son, and I don't want to do this. I want to get off right now.
3: Oh, no. I've been there when I was a kid. Stop this.
5: And so you can hear it, like, because that's the quiet part of the roller coaster. I want to get off this now. I want off now.
3: Oh,
5: and I'm, like,
3: gosh,
5: trying to talk louder, so, because I know my microphone's picking it up.
3: Sure is.
5: I want off now, Mom.
6: Mom,
5: I want
6: off. Boyfriends.
5: I hate your boyfriend. I hate you. So anyway, and then I hear, and we're going around, and I hear Liza just screaming, like, just crazy, and it's making me laugh even more. Listen, and then. But after about the fourth, like, corkscrew, he's starting to scream. He's realizing, okay,
3: it's okay.
5: I'm not going to die.
3: Yeah.
5: But it's still terrorizing for him and everything. So we finally get down, and then you can kind of tell it's starting to slow down and everything. And he is like, now he's like he's a changed man.
2: Yeah. Oh, yeah.
5: And he's the hero of it all. That was so fun. Oh, my gosh. That was so fun. That was so crazy. He would not stop talking about it
3: really?
5: The entire way down.
3: Wow.
5: So, I mean, he was like, man, I can't believe that. I'm going to need therapy. That thing was so cool. He was telling me all this. It was cracking me up. So we stay there at Busch Gardens afterwards. They have like a little media thing going on, and in Florida it was 68 degrees yesterday.
2: Thanks for rubbing that in our face.
3: Thank you so much.
5: And which is cold, really cold for Florida.
3: Oh yeah.
5: In the mid 60s, we had a nice breeze going on and everything.
2: It ain't no -4, but it's
5: right.
2: No.
5: But what ride does he want to go on? The River Rapids, Water River Rapids.
2: Oh,
5: you know, when you go, and
3: you
5: I
3: get
5: go
3: wet.
5: I'm like, ah. His mom's like, no, we can't. We're gonna get wet. It's really cold out here. And he's like, I want to do it. And I was like, all right, I got to be the hero here. I got to be cool, you know. And so he's doing this, and he's like all pouting and everything, because she's like, no, you need to know that we're not gonna go. It is too cold to go do this sort of thing. And then I go, all right, I'll take you, man. All right, go. You will? Oh my gosh, how great! We go around it, yada yada yada. You know, like. About to 90% of it, I'm dry. Nothing's happening. And I'm like, okay, good, I'll get.
3: Mm-hmm.
5: And then at the very end, where the waterfall comes down, my part came right there, and I literally was just drenched.
2: That's why I don't ride those rides anymore, because every time I've ever been on one, I got stuck on that waterfall.
3: Yeah.
2: Not doing it.
5: Just like when you go to a campfire, You know, mm-hmm. no matter where you sit, right. the smoke will come to you. Yeah. That's how it is on
2: the rest of the day walking around with wet drawers. Yeah. And that ain't no good at
5: That's
2: all.
5: Exactly.
2: No, I don't care how much the kid likes me.
3: So, the good thing is it cleaned his pants after being on that.
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1: 98.5 Bullseye Traffic from the Mullen Plumbing Traffic Center.
2: Eastbound I-44 after the split with 244 heading into Catoosa from 161st. There's quite a slowdown going on right there. 15 minutes of heavy traffic right now at stop and go southbound on 75 at 96. With traffic, I'm Randy Fuller.
3: Hey, what's up? It's Cole Swindell. Here we go.
4: Hey, everybody. This is Jordan Davis.
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1: Man, an oil spill out in the Gulf of Mexico or any ocean for that matter is a horrible thing.
2: Yeah, it is.
1: Because it doesn't just affect the area where the oil spilled because, you know, you've got tides and currents and waves and wind. And it eventually, I mean, unless it's like way off the coast, eventually that oil finds its way to land.
2: And how much Dawn detergent do we actually have?
1: I know, mean, right?
2: We've got to clean those ducks up.
1: You know, and the ducks are like, dang, right. Man, this is crazy. Mm-hmm. And I remember when the...
2: Valdez?
1: Not the Valdez. Okay. What was the oil derrick in the Gulf?
2: Oh, yeah, it was off in the Gulf of Mexico, yeah.
1: That Mark Wahlberg made a movie about it, and I cannot remember the name of it right now. But when that thing happened out in the Gulf of Mexico, and it was 400 or 500 miles off the coast.
2: Right.
1: And Gulf Shores, Alabama
2: was shut down, didn't it?
1: Crashed.
2: Yeah.
1: Big, giant globs of oil up on the beach. It was a horrible mess. And yes, they had to close it down for I don't know how long, but it was a good while before they got it all cleaned up. Well, researchers are constantly working on it. You got to imagine that all the oil companies probably have an army of people that are like, we need to figure this out in case it happens
2: some
1: again.
2: Some way to sop it up or wrangle it or whatever.
1: It's a PR nightmare, boys. Figure it out. We need to figure out what we're doing here. We're killing fish. We're ruining the beach. We got to do something. Well, they have a plan now. And apparently they've used it once or twice because they say now that... You know what a fire tornado is?
2: Never heard of it.
1: Okay, if you've ever watched, like, video from out in California or somewhere when they're having, like, massive wildfires.
2: Yeah.
1: You know, fire kind of makes its own wind.
2: Oh, yeah. They do the like a spout.
1: And it makes a tornado out of fire that'll just jump up in the middle of a wildfire.
2: Yeah.
1: Well, researchers have decided, and like I said, apparently they've used it because they say this is what we found, that fire tornadoes are a faster, cleaner way to eliminate oil spills. This says they will burn the oil up to 40% faster, and they reduce emissions from the burning oil by about 40%, I guess because they're so hot. All I can figure.
2: Oh, yeah, it's just all dissipating in the air.
1: And they say they figured out a way to make these things. They pull in a bunch of oxygen that somehow. I don't know how they make it. I don't know how they do it, but they make a tornado out of fire. And the result is a very efficient burn. It leaves less residue behind. And they feel like this is going to be the wave of the future to help protect coastlines when we have these big oil spills. And you know what? I'm all for it. I think anything you can do to clean up the oil spill as quickly as, because the fact of the matter is there's mechanics and there's pipes involved and, you know, things are going to happen. It's not like we're never going to have another oil spill. It's going to happen eventually because, you know, there's just too many moving parts, right? But I got to tell you, I am not at all comfortable with the fact that somewhere out there, there's a dude that knows how to make his own fire tornado. Because, I mean, if he goes and has a bad day at work, I mean, I just don't know what Main Street's going to look like after that. Because if he's got some kind of little machine or something that he can just flip on and make a fire tornado, I don't want that dude in my neighborhood.
2: Yeah, it all sounds so well and good, but tell that to the baby ducks because... Right?
1: I mean, I guess in the grand scheme of things, they're trying to help the baby ducks, but I don't know that, I mean, if the fire, I don't think the fire tornado knows the difference between the oil and the duck that's covered
2: that's
1: in
2: what
1: the
2: I'm
1: oil.
2: Saying.
1: And I just don't know that that's, you know, maybe we need a new plan. Y'all need to maybe work on a vacuum cleaner or something. I don't know, because I just think man-made fire tornadoes has got disaster written all over it. Just not a good idea.
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3: A gorgeous night underway. Temperatures tomorrow morning will start right back into the lower 60s. Sunshine for most of tomorrow and a high temperature near 88. A few clouds in the afternoon and then a chance for an isolated thunderstorm across part of northern Oklahoma tomorrow evening. Wednesday is windy and warm and muggy. From the Bob Mills Weather Center, I'm Nissan 6's Alan Crone.
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0: 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Bullseye traffic from the Mullen Plumbing Traffic Center.
1: On 75, either north or southbound at 96 through the road work, it is stop-and-go conditions right now. Southbound on Memorial heading toward Bixby from 111th, including all the signal light stack-ups. It's 15 minutes. With traffic, I'm Randy Fuller.
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3: And there you have it. That is going to wrap it up for the Monday edition of Broadway and Friends. And we appreciate you hanging with us as much as you possibly could this morning. We know you got a lot of options out there, and we never take for granted the fact that you choose us. So thank you for that. Pancake, hopefully we'll be back tomorrow. I don't know, man. I don't know if he's ever coming back, to be honest. He may still be in Italy for all I know. He had a little travel hiccup the other day, and he didn't make it back in time, but he's going to be back tomorrow. At least that's what he said anyway. So before we get out of here today, let's make sure we got some takeaways from the show. T-Wall, what is your biggest takeaway from the last 4 hours, my
4: that's
3: friend?
4: That's what mine's about. I'm not really sure if Pancake is going to finally be here tomorrow or not. I'm just worried that he's been in Italy so long that he's changed his name to Panini.
3: I'm not calling him Panini. Listen, that's where I draw the line in the sand. Okay. Not doing that. Okay. My takeaway from the show today is this. If you walk into a Chick-fil-A in Deerfield Beach, Florida, covered from head to toe in blood, and ask the people waiting in line for their chicken sandwich to buy you a milkshake after they all just watched you steal French fries from a little boy, you ain't getting a milkshake.
4: No, you're not.
3: Nobody's, listen, no.
4: You got a better chance of getting a milkshake at McDonald's at that point.
3: Yeah, and their shake machine's down. Right, exactly. I mean, it's not happening. It's not happening. Hey, if you missed out on part of the show today, or any day for that matter, you can always get caught up with the Broadway and Friends Replay podcast. And you're going to find that anywhere podcasts are available. But we would love for you to find it.

beer joint with a few of the guys. And this cute little country girl caught my eye. And boy, let me tell you, she was the prettiest thing I'd ever seen in a pair of boots. Well, she walked right up to me, handed me a beer. 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

98.5, The Bold, today's High Country. Happy Monday night. My name's Nikki Reed, filling in for KC tonight. Right now, Morgan Wallen with Don't We.

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1: 98.5 Bullseye Traffic from the Mullen Plumbing Traffic Center.
2: On 75, either north or southbound at 96 through the road work, it is stop-and-go conditions right now. Southbound of Memorial heading toward Bixby from 111th, including all the signal light stack-ups. It's 15 minutes. With traffic, I'm Randy Fuller.
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